The Grover Gallery is featuring the works of Larry Crockett, Bob Haft, John Holman, and Brian Goodman. The Grover Gallery is open Friday through Monday from noon until 5. The Aurora Loop Gallery hosts Kathy Sarkowski, The Desire to be Special. The ADA Accessible Gallery is open from noon to 5 p.m. Thursdays through Sundays. On Friday's entertainment calendar, Shoestring Circus kicks off a multi-day run under the Big Top at Point Hudson Marina and RV Park in Port Townsend. Today's performance begins at 4 p.m. Saltfire Theater in the Orchard presents Wind in the Willows for an extended run at Finn River Farm and Cidery. Friday's performance runs from 4:30 to 6:30 p.m. For more information, see Finn River's website. Those Darn Accordions play rock, ska, and polka at Finn River from 7 to 9 p.m. Dead Bars, Amusement, and Quitting Time play the Quill Scene Lantern from 7 to 11 p.m. For more information, see Quill Scene Lantern's website. On Saturday, the Port Townsend Farmers Market is open from 9 a.m. to 2 p.m. in Uptown Port Townsend. Music will be provided by Ash Devine. Wards of the State author and journalist Claudia Rowe will join locals with lived experience in the Foster community for an inspiring morning centered on stories, truth, and hope. The discussion will be at the Elks Club in Squim from 10 to 11:30 a.m. Tenant organizing, shared stories, shared power, collective action. These two-hour facilitated community conversations for people who rent in Jefferson County for the purpose of creating a welcoming first step towards tenant and renter power in Jefferson County. The event is from 10:30 a.m. to 12:30 p.m. at the Jefferson County Library in Port Hadlock. Washington State University Master Gardener Plant Clinic. Have mystery bugs, wilting leaves, or strange spots? The WSU Master Gardeners are here to help. The clinic is in the Humphrey Room of the Jefferson County Library in Port Hadlock from 1 to 3 p.m. More information is at the Jefferson County Library's website. Junior Ranger Program in Fort Worden State Park. Programs are designed to engage ages 4 to 12, but all ages are welcome to attend. Parents must accompany their children. The program is run by park rangers and is at the Battery Stoddard 246 Alexander's Loop in the park from 11 to 11:45 a.m. On Saturday's entertainment calendar, Saltfire Theater in the Orchard presents Wind in the Willows for an extended run at Finn River Farm and Cidery. Performances are Saturday at 4:30 p.m. and Sunday at 7 p.m. For more information, see Finn River's website. On Sunday, the Farmers Market is open at the Chimicum Farm Stand in Chimicum. Music is provided by Lightning Wells. The market is open from 10 a.m. to 2 p.m. Crafternoon happens every Sunday afternoon from 2 to 5:30 p.m. at Bazaar Girls Yarn Shop in Port Townsend. The gathering is for fiber artists of all ages. On Sunday's entertainment calendar, there's a beginning line dance at 1 p.m. at the Quimper Grange in Port Townsend. The Palindrome at the Eagle Mount Winery will host a special evening of acoustic music with luminous folk multi-instrumentalist and singer Bonnie Payne. The show is from 7 to 10 p.m., and local singer Laura Newman will be opening in this unplugged, intimate acoustic show. And that's it for the weekend community calendar. Don't forget to submit your events to calendar at kptz.org 1 week ahead of time.

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Oh, mercy, this geezer's still got the groove, yeah. 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On, as I said, 91.9 FM, and I got so much new music for you this week. It's getting really hard to keep up with it all, but I'm doing my best to bring you the freshest of the fresh and the best of the best new releases. 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It's New Music Friday here on KPTZ. Let's start it off with Ed Alstrom, and his fourth album is titled This Idea of Humanity. It's on Haywire Records, and we're going to hear Party Planner, and this one features Jimmy Vivino on the guitar. Ed Alstrom, Party Planner, here we go.

Oh, yeah. That's how we kick off Free Spin on a Friday afternoon. Mighty fine Friday out there, too. Hope you're digging it, because I was. I got to go to a show at the Triple Door on Wednesday to see John Primer and the Real Deal Blues Band. And, man, were they great. And they had a harp player that was amazing. I can't remember the guy's name right off the bat, but he just wowed everybody. He was amazing. Really good. And this guy's pretty darn good as well. This is Chris O'Leary, who's coming to Tacoma later this year. You might check out ltdpresents.com for the dates of that. His new album is called Blue.

Well, if you weren't up dancing to that one, well, something's wrong. I don't know what. John Brennan is a singer, guitarist, and songwriter from Collingswood, New Jersey, which is just outside of Philly. His new album is called Down Home, and on it he showcases his slide guitar playing, as well as playing all the instruments and singing on the album as well. And he recorded it at his home studio in Collingswood, New Jersey. All of them except for the live one, which is called Ramblin' on My Mind, which was done in Jamie's House of Music in PA, Lansdowne, PA. This one is called One Way Ride Revisited. John Brennan from the album Down Home, brand new.

time. It's a long time. 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

I've been up north too long, shoveling snow with my winter boots on.

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1: All right, what did we hear in that last set? Bob Corritore, along with Johnny Rawls on the vocals, did I Love the South, a song that Bob Corritore wrote, from the album Bob Corritore and Friends, Ernestine Blues. Before that, we heard Laura Chavez from her album My Voice doing a Steve Cropper composition titled Chinese Checkers. And we opened that set up with Tinsley Ellis from his acoustic album, Labor of Love, a song that he wrote called Long Time that was released also on Alligator Records. I'm Ron McElroy. You're a good rockin' daddy. You are the Faithful 44, and this is Free Spin on 91.9 KPTZ. Let's do this.
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1: We already did that, didn't we? Sorry. All right, let's do this. This is Taj Mahal and the Phantom Blues Band from their album Time. This one's called Life of Love.

another mighty fine harp player, Russ Green, from his album Stone Cold on Overton Music. That was Troubled World. Next up, we have, oh yeah, and before that was Taj Mahal and the Phantom Blues Band, Life of Love. You heard that one, yeah, yeah. Next up, we have Tass Crew from a great new album, Might Give Out, on Subcat Records, a song that he wrote, Come to Be, featured the vocals of Marianne Casal on Free Spin. Here we go.

Smooth and Sweet, Task Crew, from the album Might Give Out, Come to Be. All right, let's do the Delta Generators from their album On and On. This one's called Mr. C.

0: from their brand new album Black Crow on Johnny Never Music. That was Johnny Never and John Colgan Davis, who go by the moniker Brother John. They wrote that tune. It's called That Thing You Did Last Night on Free Spin. I got time for one more, but before we do that, I'm going to play this.
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0: Okay, the last song for this first hour of Free Spin is by Doug Duffy and the band Bad, B-A-D-D, Bad. They have a new album called Souvenirs. It's on, what is it on? It's on Fort Sumner Music. And it's called Broken Heart and Empty Hand, and they wrote it. Here we go.

Doug Duffy and Bad, Broken Heart and Empty Hand on Free Spin on 91.9 KPTZ right here in the City of Dreams, Port Townsend, Washington. I'm Ron McElroy, you're a good rockin' daddy, and you are the Faithful 44 because you join me every Friday afternoon. And you know the eagle does fly on Friday. And we are into hour number two of Free Spin. We're going to kick it off with another Ed Alstrom tune from his album, This Idea of Humanity. This one is called Put You First. Here we go.

A good sentiment there. Yes, guys, you should put them first. All right, next up we have John Brennan from his album Down Home, featuring his slide guitar. This one's called Don't You Lie to Me, written by Hudson Whitaker.

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That was Brother John doing the New Sovereigns Blues from their album Black Crow. Well, what are you doing this weekend? I got a suggestion for you. August 14th, 15th, and 16th. I'm sorry, it's next weekend. The Downtown Tacoma Blues Festival is free to the public. And it features, this is an amazing lineup, Vanessa Collier, Tommy Castro, Rick Estrin and the Nightcats, Alabama Mike, Marcel Smith, Eden Brent, who's been here at the Centrum Blues Festival, Kid Anderson Trio, Alvon Johnson with Ben Rice, and whole much more. Yeah, a lot more. That's going to be a good one. If you're looking for something to do next weekend, the 14th to the 16th, I know it's a Jefferson County Fair weekend, but you can fit it in. You might want to check that out. Downtown Tacoma Blues Festival. Go to ltdpresents.com for other details. Right now, let's do Omar Coleman and Igor Prado. This one's called Brown Nosin' Man.

0: I'm just fucking around there.
1: Well, here I am sitting in the studio drinking by myself, and I don't like to do that. So I'm going to pour a couple shots for you two, you and your honey.

0: Are you liking what I'm playing tonight? If so, send me an email, please. freespin@kptz.org, or if you've got it queued up already, dj@kptz.org as well. Both of those will reach me here in the studio. I'd love to hear your thoughts about what I'm playing tonight, because
1: I'm talking about the blues, now. I ain't talking about monkey junk.
0: No monkey junk on Free Spin. All right, let's do some Tinsley Ellis from his album Labor of Love. This one's called Sunnyland.

Sinking into the Blues, Doug Duffy and Bad from their album Souvenirs. And before that, we heard Tinsley Ellis doing Sunnyland from the album Labor of Love. And right now, we are going to hear P.K. Mayo from his album All Before Yesterday on New Folk Records. All brand new. This is the freshest of the fresh. This one's called Jelly Smackin' Mama on Free Spin.

Several years ago, I went to a 4th of July party out of the Zanzibar at Dean Leben's house, and we had a few adult beverages, and the ladies there decided they wanted to do a tribute to the best radio station they could think of, and they created that little tune. I call it the Cinco de Mayo ladies. Actually, it was a Cinco de Mayo party. It wasn't a 4th of July party. Another party at Dean's house, one of the many I've been to. But yeah, that was amazing. All right, let's do some Mike Golden from his album While I Can. This one's called Placentia Nights on Free Spin.

Seattle's own Michelle D'Amore and the Love Dealers from their brand new album, What It's All About. That was called Broken People. Right now we have Mick Colassa from his album Blue to the Bone, a song that he wrote. This one's called I'd Like to Be Recycled. I would too.

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This old dog still got a lot of pup. Sure, I got tossed aside.

All right. 91.9 KPTZ in Port Townsend is where you are tuned. I'm Ron McElroy. You are my favorite listeners, the Faithful 44. And next up, we have Chris O'Leary from his brand new album, Blue Collar, on Alligator Records. This one's called One Way Street on Free.

Chris O'Leary from his album Blue Collar, One Way Street is the name of that one. I got time for a couple more tunes here on Free Spin, and we are going to kick it off with P.K. Mayo doing Texas Toast from his album All Before Yesterday.

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All right, let's do hour number two. We're going to start off with some fabulous Thunderbirds. This one's called Walkin' to My Baby.

That's how we start hour number two of Free Spin. Yes, we kicked it off. Walking to My Baby by the Fabulous Thunderbirds. Kim Wilson wrote it from the Essential Fabulous Thunderbirds album 1991 on Epic. Rolling Stones were in there from Blue and Lonesome from about 3.5-4 years ago. An Eddie Taylor song, Ride 'Em On Down, and the Nighthawks from their Times 4 album, 1980, on Adelphi Records, You Got to Move. Great, great tunes here on the radio. I want to thank you all. I appreciate you tuning in to listening to Free Spin on Friday afternoons. 5 to 7 is when we do it live. 7 to 8 is a re-spin, where we re-air a previously recorded Free Spin show for an hour right before Barney Burke's Friday Night Blues. Yeah, 91.9 FM KPTZ. Let's do the Teresa Watson Band. This is a Willie Mitchell tune from her album, The Teresa Watson Band, 2017. This one's called Come to Mama.

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out of rehab to kick bad habits. That song, Love Me Darling, written by Chester Arthur Burnett, otherwise known as Howlin' Wolf. Prior to that, we heard Come to Mama, the Willie Mitchell tune done by the Teresa Watson Band on the album The Teresa Watson Band from 2017. Yeah. So we heard Stevie Ray Vaughan and Double Trouble, wondered where he got the name for that band, but here it is, Muddy Waters tune, Double Trouble.

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0: Muddy Waters there with Double Trouble, a song written by Otis Rush and Harriet Melka. That's from the Chess Box set of Muddy Waters that MCA Chess Records put out in 1990. It's three CDs of nothing but Muddy Waters, and each CD has 24 or 25 songs on it, so you really get your money's worth of Muddy Waters on these discs. Howlin' Wolf has one. Let's see, Chuck Berry has one. Let's see, there's, you know, everybody who is on Chess, Little Walter has one. I don't think they're all three CD sets. I know the Chuck Berry one is, but Jimmy Rogers is on there with his own box set. You ought to look it up, Chess Box from MCA Chess Records. That one was released in 1990. I'm Ron McElroy. This is Free Spin on KPTZ 91.9. Let's see. Do I have to do something? I think let's do this.
1: KPTZ and Jefferson County Census 2020 want you to know the census provides money for housing, energy assistance, food stamps, special education, veterans, women's programs, wildlife, rural businesses, the tribes, and the farmers markets. Filling out your census forms benefits all of Jefferson County. Census Day is April 1st. Please make Jefferson count.
0: Yep, definitely. This is the year to make sure everybody gets counted so we can get our share of those federal funds from the U.S. government. Next up, we have the band King Louie's Blues Review. This is an album that's live at River House Jazz. And I don't know exactly. Let's see, maybe I can find out. Oh, in Bend, Oregon. There you go. Mount Bachelor River House Jazz. Recorded 3/18/17. And it features, I'm not sure if it's Lisa Mann on this song or LaRonda Steele on this song, but I'll see if I can't find out. They give me a promo copy and it's not a lot of information on it, so I may not be able to tell you what that is. But King Louie's Blues Review, this is called Full Growed Woman.
2: Say full growed. Oh, let's do this thing, y'all.

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Somebody say yeah. 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

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I said, I know what I want, baby. 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I know what I need, yeah. Cause I'm fully growed, yeah. That's spelled G-R-O-W-E-D. Can you spell that? You spell that, Mr. Armstrong? You spell that? Yeah, you got it. 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Somebody say yeah.

That band is called Moonshine Society. The album is Sweet Thing, Biscuits, Bacon, and the Blues, featuring Black Betty on vocals, Joe Poppin on guitar, Benji Parecki on the keyboards. And Benji Parecki is an ex-member of Roomful of Blues from the other hour, the first hour. Jenny Langer is Black Betty's real name. Interesting, they do a combination tune, Use Me, and on Gilded Splinters, Use Me, the Bill Withers tune, and Walking on Gilded Splinters, the Mac Rebinac tune. I listened to it. It's pretty darn cool. I'll see if I can't get it on the Free Spin show in the future. Pretty nice. All right. And then before that, we heard King Louie's Blues Review, Full Grown Woman, live at Bend, Oregon's River House Jazz from a couple years ago. 91.9 KPTZ. If you'd like to write to me, my email address is freespin@kptz.org. I would love to hear from you. So let me know what you think. Coming up next, we got a song by Stacy Jones. It's called Mojo Potion number 61 and 49 from her album Love is Everywhere. Stacy Jones.

0: little Walter doing a Bo Diddley tune titled Roller Coaster. You kind of get that feel where he speeds up and slows down a little bit. Roller Coaster, get it? That's from the album His Best, the Chess 50th Anniversary Collection that MCA Chess Geffen Records put out in 1997. Little Walter, one of the great harmonica players. Freddie Roulette was in there with the Don Nix tune Everybody Wants to Go to Heaven from his Back in Chicago, jamming with Willie Kent and the Gents, 2006. Freddie Roulette. And Stacy Jones kicked us off with Mojo Potion number 61 and 49 from her Love is Everywhere album. Got time for about three more tunes. Let's do some Rick Estrin and the Nightcats from their latest album, Contemporary. This one's called New Shape.
1: Man, you see that lady coming down the street? Ooh, she is looking good to me. And let me tell you something, Sam. I am digging all of that. Yeah. Hey, wait a minute. I think I know her. Yeah, I do know her. Man, she has really filled out, looking good. Ooh, remember when she was young? And she wasn't a whole lot more than skin and bones. But

baby. We, you know what? Hey, let's. I'm going this way anyway. Let's. You remember my dog Sam, right? Come on with me. We'll take Sam for a walk like we used to do. Beautiful day outside. Isn't it? Sun is out. So looking good, baby. Smell good too. I don't know. Maybe I'm being too forward. You know, I don't know. You might have a special somebody.

Well, that just about wraps up Free Spin for you on Friday afternoon. Got time for one more tune. That was Doug Duffy and Bad Have You Ever from the Play the Blues album. Rick Estrin and the Nightcats from their contemporary album Do a New Shape, Baby. This is John Lee Hooker we're going to go out with from the album Chill Out. This is the title track written by him and Carlos Santana. Thanks, everybody. See you next Friday.

And it's almost 8 o'clock, time for the Friday Night Blues on KPTZ 91.9 FM, Port Townsend, with your host, Barney Burke, here every Friday night, live, 8 to 10 p.m. We're starting out tonight with two from Ricky Nye and the Paris Blues Band, who were just at the Centrum Traditional Blues Fest last week. We're going to start with Pan American Boogie.

Alrighty, welcome to the Friday Night Blues. That's Ricky Nye and the Paris Blues Band, all the way from Cincinnati. Ricky was out here last week for Centrum's Traditional Blues Fest. I got to sit in his piano class a little bit, and it's just amazing to watch that guy switch keys and all kinds of things, just showing different ways to do different things on the piano. He's amazing. Ricky Nye, N-Y-E. He's in the Boogie Woogie Hall of Fame, appropriate enough. And those are two tracks from his album, Jump Steady. We heard Pan American Boogie, which was by two people I wasn't really familiar with, the Delmore brothers, Alton and Raybon Delmore, who wrote that song in 1950. And they did some other tunes, right a few hits, mostly country, if I recall. And I happened to come across this quote when I was looking that up, something Bob Dylan said back in the 1980s. He said, "The Delmore brothers, God, I really love them. I think they've influenced every harmony I've ever tried to sing." So that's a pretty good testimony to the Delmore brothers. Second tune was written by John Lee Curtis Williamson. I'm sorry. That's anybody number one. By Rice Miller or Alec Ford, a.k.a. Sonny Boy number two, Eyesight to the Blind. And, yeah, Ricky covers a whole bunch of different kinds of blues. And a lot of fun to have him and all the Centrum people in town last week, including this next guy, who I played some of last week as well, Washboard Chaz and his trio. He's going to do this great cover of a tune that boomers should recognize because it was covered by the Yardbirds. It's been a long week, but written by Nehemiah Skip James. We'll hear that, and then we'll hear the Sailor Blues, a song I don't know too much about. Let me see. Yeah, here we go. I'm so glad.

0: Alrighty, there's two from Washboard Chaz and his blues trio. He was also teaching last week. He's a good singer as well as a washboard player. And I believe I pointed it out last week. Should find it here. Yes, you know how musicians will say they play a certain kind of guitar or piano or harmonica. Washboard Chaz uses Columbus washboards. And if you look up Columbus washboards, they've been in business for well over a century. And they sound good. And on the cover of his album here, he's got a picture of a harmonica, a washboard, and a slide steel guitar, dobro. Good stuff from Washboard Chaz. That was, as I mentioned, I'm So Glad was written by Skip James in the early 60s, and then Sailor Blues, which was written by someone, but don't have that information immediately. But let's see. And then this important announcement. KPTZ joins Rain Shadow Recording in welcoming Hiroya Tsukamoto to the Rain Shadow Recording Studios on Saturday, August 15th. That's a week from tomorrow, at 7:30 p.m. Hiroya is a one-of-a-kind composer, guitarist, and singer-songwriter from Kyoto, Japan. He began playing the five-string banjo when he was 13 and took up the guitar shortly after. He performs internationally and in 2018 won second place in the International Fingerstyle Guitar Championship. Quoting from Acoustic Guitar Magazine, "The finger picking is delicate, fluid, and beautifully detailed." There you go. Week from tomorrow, August 15, 7:30 p.m. Coming up here, more from this up-and-coming bluesman, just 17 years old, from Kamloops, British Columbia. And I know I keep saying Kelowna, but it's Kamloops. I've been to both places, but it's been a while. But his debut album, imagine being 17, his debut album won't be in stores or online until September, but we are privileged to have a copy of it. The album is called I'm in Trouble. His name is Jake Soberlak, S-O-B-E-R-L-A-K. I think I played five tracks last week. I like his stuff so much. We'll play two tonight. This first one he wrote called I'm in Trouble. It's the title track. The second one is something written by St. Louis Jimmy Oden. Give this young guy a listen.
1: Are we ready to go?
2: I think so, yeah.
1: One.

Alrighty, so there you have two from 17-year-old Jake Sorolak from Kamloops, British Columbia. First was his new composition and the title track from his debut album, I'm in Trouble. That'll be out in September. Second one was the St. Louis Jimmy Odin tune, I've Had My Fun. And let's rewind a minute to hearing the Washboard Chaz a minute ago. Eric Clapton, so many bands, but it was Cream that did I'm So Glad in the early 60s. And many versions have been done of that, but Nehemiah Skip James wrote it, and Washboard Chaz does a great version, I think. But we'll stick in Vancouver here with a couple of more Vancouver blues artists. We'll hear from Al Walker, and we'll hear from the Twisters. And while we're on this break, I might as well say this is KPTZ 91.9 FM, Port Townsend. And this important announcement, out of the stack of announcements here, let's see. 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Their high-energy sets have crowds singing along from the first chord. 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For more information, check out ptmainstreet.org. All right. With that, we will go to Al Walker, followed by the Twisters from Vancouver.

Well, I hope you were moving your feet to that. That was the Twisters. The song is Fulla Hot Air, F-U-L-L-A, Hot Air. Yeah, it's from 2002 in a collection called Vancouver, B.C.'s Best Blues. Before that, on that same album, Al Walker doing Too Many Bills. All right, couple of new tunes coming up here from various artists. That new album from John Primer. We're going to hear him do the Muddy Waters tune. She's 19 years old. Another one from Ryan Bluerath Newman, the one who was kicked out of the Berklee School for being too loud. I was going to do Your Mind is on Vacation. And then we'll get to Javon Webb, who's having a great career. Young guy, something written here by Tom Hambridge, and I forget the other person from his new album, Son of a Sinner. And if I didn't say it, it's KPTZ. 91.9 FM, Port Townsend. Here's John Primer, still going strong.

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1: That's Javon Webb, W-E-B-B. His new album, Son of a Sinner. He's been making albums for a couple of years, I guess. I forget, but that's a good one. I've played most of that album. And that was I Started Young. Before that, it was Ryan Bluewrath Newman with his new album, Wrath of Blues, doing Your Mind is on Vacation. And we started with John Primer, accompanied there by Carlos Johnson. She's 19 years old. That's a Muddy Waters tune, and we'll get back to that in a second here. That album is brand new, and it's been a big hit, apparently. It's the tribute to Teresa's Lounge, which was a blues club in Chicago. And John Primer was son of sharecroppers down in Mississippi. His father died when he was 4 years old, and his mother moved up to Chicago and said, you know, you can come join me once you're an adult. And so he made a diddly bow and was, you know, making his own music as a youngster. Made it up to Chicago in 64, I think. And then in 74, he started playing seven nights a week as a member of the house band at Teresa's. And he learned a lot from guitarmen like Sammy Lahorn and then harp player Junior Wells, Magic Sam, James Cotton, Magic Slim, all these folks. And then one night, Willie Dixon invited Primer to join his Chicago Blues All-Stars in 1979, touring with him internationally for a year, during which he honed his skills as a slide guitarist, vocalist, and songwriter. His childhood dream came true in 1980 when Muddy Waters formed a new band after the departure of his old unit, which rebranded themselves as the Legendary Blues Band. In addition to serving as Waters' guitarist, he immediately assumed responsibility as Muddy's band leader and opening act. Primer held that position until Waters passed in 1983, during which he received additional training on the six string, and Muddy instilled in him the importance of maintaining the old school blues tradition. And yeah, you could go on and on. John Primer, 81, sounds great, doesn't he? And so does that 17-year-old from Canada, Jake Soberlak, with his debut album that's going to be out here in a matter of weeks. All right, coming up here, we got a little Bo Diddley featurette. He wrote a lot of stuff and was copied by a lot of people in a good way. And we'll hear a bunch of songs that he either performed or wrote. Most of these he wrote. And we'll hear him do two of these seven tunes. What do we have? Seven, I think. And then we'll have some others as well. So we'll start with Charles Hardin, Buddy Holly in 1955. Then we'll go to Bo Diddley in 57. Then Bo Diddley again. This is like a 2006 re-recording or something. Then Billy Boy Arnold. Then the Yardbirds, George Thorogood, and Jimi Hendrix, because everybody loves to channel Bo Diddley. Here's Buddy Holly.

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1: Alrighty, you are streaming the Friday Night Blues on KPTZ 91.9 FM, Port Townsend. And I want to give a shout out to Chris and Cecile who are tuned in tonight. Thanks for being out there. Have fun. Tap your feet. Here's more Bo Diddley. This time it'll be Billy Boy Arnold covering him.

Mama Hank and take one. Oh, yeah. Oh, yeah. Yeah. Everything's gonna be all right this morning. Everything.

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0: Finish the day with the unbelievably brief but colorful parade. It's an Uptown thing. The Uptown Street Fair, Saturday, August 15th. 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
1: Alrighty, thank you for that. And we just wrapped up 24 minutes and 5 seconds of Ellis Otha Bates, a.k.a. Bo Diddley. Ellis was spelled E-L-L-A-S, middle name Otha, O-T-H-A, Bates. But we would also add the last name McDaniels, credited here with transforming blues to rock and roll and influencing lots of folks. I guess there was a list in front of me here. Anyway, you know some of those folks are. We heard many of them, starting with Buddy Holly in 1955, doing that tune, Bo Diddley. And then Mr. Diddley himself in 57, one of his compositions, Mona. And then he did a Jerome Green.

tune in, we did it in the 50s, Before You Accuse Me, and that particular one, I forget where I picked that CD up, but it's great. It was recorded in 2006, which wasn't long before Bo Diddley died at 79. The album is called A Walk on the Blues Side. I forget what else is on it, but it's put out on the Intersound label. So that is a different version, I think a terrific version of Before You Accuse Me, just different modern instrumentation. It's all a good cover of that. And then Billy Boy Arnold, he co-wrote that song with Bo Diddley, You Got to Love Me, and that's from the late 50s. Then the Yardbirds covered I'm a Man in 65 probably. And then George Thorogood covering Who Do You Love or Whom Do You Love. And finally, Jimi Hendrix covering the song credited to Bo Diddley, Muddy Waters, and Mel London, Mannish Boy. That particular version of it is from the album Both Sides of the Sky. And I think that catches us up there. And then, turning some pages here. Next up, I think I mentioned our live set tonight is Bob Dylan. I went to a great garage sale last weekend. The guy putting it on was a real hero, if you catch my drift. One of the great things about that garage sale was everything was by donation, and there was a 5-gallon bucket in the middle, and all those donations went to Habitat for Humanity. So I'm always looking for more CDs. This is one I picked up. It's just called Bob Dylan Live 1966, to 2-CD set. There's really no liner notes. There's just pictures of Bob Dylan on the outside and on the inside. Doesn't seem to mention here where it was recorded, but I'm sure there's a million Dylan files out there who can tell you when that was or where it was recorded. That was 60 years ago when he was, what, 25? So we're going to hear It's All Over Now, Baby Blue, Mr. Tambourine Man, and then Like a Rolling Stone. We won't go quite as far as the 24 minutes of Bo Diddley, but I think this is some great live Dylan early in his career.

0: Matthew.
1: A KPTZ reminder that working smoke alarms significantly improve the chances of surviving a fire. The National Fire Protection Association finds the likelihood of surviving a home fire doubles in a home with working smoke alarms. According to state laws, landlords are responsible for installing at least one functioning smoke alarm, and tenants are required to maintain and change batteries in the smoke alarm.
2: Delana, thank you for that. And my old college buddy Mike is tuned in tonight as usual, and he can dig these things up and say, no, that concert, 1966, there's different versions of it, and the CD I was playing from, it's a little tiny photo you have to kind of search for, but did find it. It was recorded at the Free Trade Hall in Manchester, England, May 17th, 1966, 60 years ago. Some of the other versions, Mike says, recorded at Royal Albert Hall in London. But let's see. We had almost 23 minutes of Bob Dylan. We started with It's All Over Now, Baby Blue, Mr. Tambourine Man, and Like a Rolling Stone. And the album's just called Live 1966. And as I said, there's a couple of versions of that. So with that, we'll properly move on to the first recording by Jimi Hendrix as a sideman, I believe, with Don Covey and the Good Timers. And then we'll get to Little Johnny Taylor and Ray Charles Robinson. We should have Eames with Nightcrawler at 10, and then the Grateful Dead Hour at midnight. Here's Don Covey.

All right, who doesn't love Ray Charles Robinson? That's I'm Moving On. Before that, little Johnny Taylor doing Hijack and Love. We started with Jimi Hendrix accompanying Don Covey and the Good Timers on Mercy, Mercy from 1964. We got time for a Bonnie Raitt tune. We had great fun with her in town a few weeks ago. She was influenced by Sippy Wallace, among others, and this is a cover of a Sippy Wallace tune, Mighty Tight Woman. This tune she recorded 55 years ago. So, yeah, she's in her late 70s, but boy, she sure gave a performance right here at Fort Worden. Just so great to have Bonnie Raitt in town. Bring her up here. Yeah, and I see Eames is in the building. At least the light is on, so we should have Nightcrawler in just a moment here. And thanks for tuning in.

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You're listening to KPTZ 91.9 FM. We are located in Port Townsend, Washington. If you didn't know, now you do. I am going to be playing a lot of different things tonight. We're going to start with some synthwave stuff, some darkwave stuff will be next, and then we're getting a little industrial. That last song there was Self Control by Laura Branigan, which most people do know. That was from 1984, and I started off with a song by Redinho, R-E-D-I-N-H-O, called Square One, featuring Kimbra. And now we're going to be listening to a little bit of a starter course on synthwave, and this is called A Fallen Rose by Absolute Valentine. Thank you so much for being here, and here we go. You're listening to Nightcrawler. I'm Eames.

The city I once knew as home is teetering on the edge of radioactive oblivion. A 300,000 degree baptism by nuclear fire. I'm not sorry. We had it coming. A surge of white-hot atonement will be our wake-up call. Hope for our future is now a stillborn dream. The bombs begin to fall and I'm rushing to meet my love. Please remember me. There is

All right, everybody, that last song there was by Starcadian called Interspace, and that was a single from 2017, almost a decade ago now. Wow. You are listening to Nightcrawler here on KPTZ 91.9 FM. I'm Eames. I'm your host for this evening. And prior to Interspace was the song Burn by Night, spelled N-I-T-E. That was also a single. And that was from 2025. Before that was Why Did I Say Goodbye by Sally. Oh, wait, no, it's by Tommy 86 featuring Sally Shapiro. And that was off Frequency Modulations from 2014. And then we had Tech Noir by Gunship. That is a great song. Love that song. And prior to that is a brand new song that just came out by H. Bernard. Seeing Signs. So that's a single that just came out, I believe, today. Yeah, and then starting off that set was A Fallen Rose by Absolute Valentine. Okay, so now we're going to switch some gears a little. I'm going to be preparing you all to get a little more intense, so do join me. We're going to be listening to a brand new song by Latin Mafia and Fred again called Alba Fro, and this is off 9 Months and 50 Hours. So thanks so much for tuning in, and here we go.

0: die when I'm losing. I cry when I'm loving, but I'm back, back again.
1: Okay, that last song there was Fleur de Hypnose by Patochkine off the self-titled album Patochkine from 2018. And you are listening to Nightcrawler here on KPTZ 91.9 FM. And we're getting a little, I think I put on some more dancey songs after this because, oh, it's 11 p.m. We're gonna, well, it's technically 11:02. Yeah, that's what's happening. Mm-hmm. And prior to Fleur de Hypnose, there was a the album has finally come out from Spike Helles, one of my favorite artists. And so I'm super excited about that. The album is called Successor, and it just came out off Overpop Records. And the song I played was a cover of Pillow Talk. So that's fun. And prior to that was Venger featuring Greta Link by Perturbator, and that was off the Uncanny Valley from 2016. Wow, that was 10 years ago. Oh. Okay, and before Venger was Busy Signal by Curses. This is also a new single that just came out. I really dig pretty much, I would say, pretty much everything Curses puts out, and they do a lot of featuring, and it's just, they're great. Listen to them. That is my declaration. And prior to Busy Signal was Alva Fro by Latin Mafia and Fred Again, and that was off 9 Months and 50 Hours, and that was the We Set there. And now we're going to get a little dancey, as I said, but we're keeping it a little, we do what we want, or I do what I want, actually, but I do encourage you to do what you want as long as it doesn't harm anyone else, because that would be mean. Okay. Here's Heaven's Gates featuring Izzy Kamina, and this is by DeVault. Okay, here we go. Thanks for being here. 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

to answer the questions, please. You show it to your husband. He likes it so much, he hangs it on your bedroom wall. You're watching a stage play. A banquet is in progress. The guests are enjoying an appetizer of raw oysters. She's a replicant.

Okie dokie. That last song was Corpo Mecanico. I don't really know how to pronounce that, but Mecanico. Yeah, sure. That was by Kendall off the Manifesto EP from 2019, and you're listening to Nightcrawler here on KPTZ 91.9 FM. And boy, oh boy, it's 11:30. I'm getting a little sleepy, so what'll wake me up? Maybe some Folly Group, so we'll probably do that. Okay, prior to Corpo Mecanico, oh boy, rough, was Acabemos con el Femicidio by Pelada off Ahora Más Que Nunca. That was from 2023, and Pelada is, I love Pelada, they're great. I enjoy playing them, and I play them a lot. You'll hear more of them. Then prior to that was Creep by Panther Modern, and that was off the EP Los Angeles 2020. Prior to that was Dress Code by Mao P, and that was fun. I think I found that song today, and I was like, fantastic. Prior to that was Pursuit by Pixel Grip off Arena. That was from 2021, and Pixel Grip is incredible. Really dig everything they put out. I've actually met them, and they're also incredible people, so do support them. So before that was Eat Your Man featuring Nelly Furtado. That was Dom Dalla, and that was from 2023. Whoa. And then starting off the set? Oh, I don't know. Oh, yes, it was. Okay, great. Starting off that set was Heaven's Gates featuring Izzy Kamina by DeVault. And that was a single from 2022. Okay. And for the last 30 minutes, I shall be playing some cool things. There's going to be some Skinny Puppy, so buckle in. And then after me shall be the Grateful Dead Hour, as per usual. And so if you're into that, do stick around. And if you're into going to sleep, that's also cool. But it's Friday night, so you can do whatever you want, as long as you don't harm anybody, because that would be mean. And okay, cool. Here we go. I'm going to play Awake and Hungry by Folly Group. Do enjoy. 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

The house awake and hungry makes the room become its mouth. And my friends and my love, they're all just spectres to me now. And they walk the clotted hallways, stalking, aching as they prowl. Towards the house alive and upright, gulps a burning mouthful down.

Alrighty, everybody. It is 11:54, and in a little bit, the Grateful Dead Hour shall begin at midnight. So, thank you for tuning in. This has been Nightcrawler. I'm Eames, and you're listening to KPTZ 91.9 FM. Let me tell you what just happened. That was La Doble Luna by Dame Aria off Ondas Tribales from 2021. What a great group. I love Dame Aria. They're pretty rad. Prior to that was Aki Aura. I just heard this song today, and it's off the release Ketamine Girl, and the song is called Sleepwalker, which I might be doing once I get home and fall asleep, because, whoa, sleepy. Okay. Prior to that was Assimilate by Skinny Puppy off the release Ain't It Dead Yet? Not yet. And I love Skinny Puppy. The OGs, that was from 1987. And prior to that was Perry Planeta off the new album Successor from Spike Helles. I will be playing probably all the other songs that I haven't played from Spike Helles next week. So, yeah, that just came out. And I've been chomping at the bit for that album. So, here we go. It's here. And then starting off that wee little set there was Awake and Hungry by Folly Group, a single from 2021. And now, let me see. What's going to happen next? I'm going to play some Ben Kahn. Which usually I start the show with some Ben Kahn. It's been very frequent that I do that. Dig this artist, and this is the song Love Faded. What a good tune. Yeah, so I hope everyone has had a good Friday night, and I hope everyone, if they were going home, have gotten home safely, and if you're about to, do that safely too. Yay! Contrary to a lot of the intense music I play, I adore when people are safe and care for themselves. So please do that. Yeah, so thank you so much for tuning in. I'm Eames, this is Nightcrawler, and once again, you are listening to KPTZ 91.9 FM. And here we go. Have a good rest of the night. And after me will be the Grateful Dead Hour. So thank you so much for tuning in. Have a good night, everybody.

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That's Don Was and the Pan Detroit Ensemble in Fort Collins on August 8th. lctix.com. And from Dead Shows, a Grateful Dead concert-specific mobile reference app. Dead Shows offers set lists for every concert the band ever played, plus individual song, venue, and other stats, guest artists, and more. 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

Grateful Dead recorded June 6, 1992 at Rich Stadium outside of Buffalo, New York. You heard the first half of set one, Touch of Grey, Greatest Story Ever Told, Althea, and It's All Over Now. We'll pick up right where we left off when the Grateful Dead Hour continues.

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1: Sing.
0: Where you could almost think that you see it double. A little more of a...

0: On the fourth beat, everybody take a step back. Okay, one, three, take a step back. One, two, three, take another step. One, two, three, take a step back. One, two, take another step. One,
1: no, no,
0: two,
1: it's not
0: three,
1: working. Sideways. It isn't working.
0: We didn't say sideways. Come on.
1: It doesn't work unless the people in the back move back.
2: Oh,
0: I mean everybody, right?
2: That would be helpful.
1: These people are just backing into each other.
2: Everybody move.
1: It's hopeless.
0: One, two, three, take everybody a step back. Move. One, two. One, two, three, take
2: everybody
0: a step back. One, two, take a step back. One,
1: this is
0: two,
1: the way the entire
0: three,
1: surface everybody of the earth is going to be in 20 years. Okay?
0: Three, take a step back. One, two, three.
2: Everybody move back.
0: Two, three, take a step back. One, two.
1: Learn to love it now.
0: Back. Two, three, take a step back. One, two, three. I got to tell you, these people up here are looking kind of bug-eyed, but I guess.
3: Brave souls.

Bob Weir and Rat Dog released a wonderful studio album called Evening Moods a little over 25 years ago. It's been out of print for a while, unfortunately. Great record. We'll continue with 6692 in next week's Grateful Dead Hour. 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

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That's Don Was and the Pan Detroit Ensemble in Fort Collins on August 8th. lctix.com. And from Dead Shows, a Grateful Dead concert-specific mobile reference app. Dead Shows offers set lists for every concert the band ever played, plus individual song, venue, and other stats, guest artists, and more. 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I'm gans@well.com. This has been Grateful Dead Hour number 1975. Thank you for your kind attention, everybody. I'm David Gans, and I'll meet you back here next week.

It's already been a busy year for New Orleans rockers Twisted Teens as they've released two full albums in 2026, with a third already announced and possibly a fourth for the fall time as well. That's a pace unheard of in any generation throughout the decades. That's their Hand Me a Cigarette from their Florida Water Blues today on the Mainstream. Now, Scano, I'm Brett Mabee, and as always, I'm coming to you from the Allegheny Territory of the Seneca Nation, excited that you'll be joining me on some musical adventures. I have tracks from The Strokes, Antonio Carlos and Hokafi with Adrian Young, and Ali Shahid Muhammad. Earlier than that is Ella Mantra, and I have two new additions to get into the rotation, one of which comes from Ethan French, a recommendation from Gyno artist Chantel Ducart. More details before too long. Our first new addition is this one from Holy Wave. Their newest single, Dewey's Dirge, was released June 17th. So turn it up and enjoy the fuzz-soaked psychedelic sounds from the I'm Dada release on the Mainstream.

Wheel Up's track Safe in Your Arms, featuring Abacus and Liv East on the mainstream. We also heard Elamantra's playing Make Believe, and it was Holy Wave's Dewey's Dirge that we introduced into the rotation. If you're just now joining, I'm Brett Mabee, here with a quick and friendly reminder that there are a lot of ways to take me and these great songs with you wherever you go. One such is by picking up the free Live 365 app that's available for Android and Apple users. So put all this on your smartphone, tablet, Apple TV, Fire Stick, or Roku. In addition to the mainstream with Brett Mabee every Monday through Friday from 9 a.m. to noon and 9 p.m. to midnight Eastern Time, you'll also enjoy some other offerings from colleagues at Native Voice One, some podcasts from across Turtle Island, and of course, incredible indigenous music mixed in with the world's best 24/7. I'll have more details about some of the fun to be had there, but in the meantime, we're winding down the first half with War Paint and this one from Ruthie Foster. She's known to be a musician who stuck to her guns throughout the years. Back in the day, Atlantic Records tried to turn her into a pop star. She walked away from that. And in addition, her 2025 Grammy win made history for Sun Records. Now, this is hard to believe. That became Sun Records' first Grammy nomination in its 70-year history with her album Mileage. She's been rightfully compared to Aretha Franklin and Bonnie Raitt, and right now it's her latest single, Take Time, from Just Say Yes, on the mainstream. You got-

0: 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This is Artun.
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And there is a free app available for both Android and Apple users, so take all of the offerings of Native Voice One with you wherever you go. In the remainder of the hour is The Strokes, one from The Juju Exchange, a song and an artist, rather, Derek Hodge, who came by recommendation of Gyno guest Chantel Ducart, as did Ethan French. Now, I want to introduce a new one from him into the rotation before we part ways, so stick around for more details on that. Whitney Tye before too long, but right now, it's Misha and the Spanx from their 2026 Visions album, Enjoy Smiling, the band's latest and June 9th single, a sneak peek of their Visions release today on The Mainstream.

Veteran indie New York rockers The Strokes from their latest album Reality Awaits with Falling Out of Love here on this here little rotation. We also heard Whitney Tye's Glow from American Wasteland and Misha and the Sphinx Smiling from their Visions release. I look forward to the next chance we have to listen to music. You're always welcome back as long as you can stand me anyway. I broadcast 7 days a week, 3 hours a day. And again, I can't wait for you to join me soon. 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And I'd be remiss if I didn't point out that I'm always looking for great new music, so send me your tracks for consideration in the rotation by emailing them to brett@mainstreamradio.net, or you can always send them physically as well. The address can be found on the full website, as are the social media links and other ways to stay in touch, including the Purple Box chat feature on the homepage as well. In the remainder of our time, our two artists that came by way of recommendation from Sim Sheehan and Sukpyok singer-songwriter Chantel Ducart. I had her on Gyno not too long ago where we discussed her latest release, Chantel and the Dukes of Art, and she pointed out a couple different artists that she wanted to feature in the show, one of which was Ethan French, and he provides our next new addition into the rotation. Released May 27th, enjoy Reckless and Arranged, Day 56, and let me know what you think about it. Be good to yourself and each other, and keep on keeping on with the mainstream.

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Bonobo's known for his impressive live arrangements, especially for an electronic artist, as he often tours with strings, horns, multiple percussionists, guest vocalists, modular synth rigs, and immersive visuals. It's also worth pointing out that to this date, he holds the record for the longest standing electronic artist residency at the Royal Albert Hall in England. It's his Fire on the Water featuring A Rouge Off-Top from Distance and Static on the mainstream. As we get ready to get into this hour of listening, Nyawa Scano, I'm Brett Mabey, and I hope you can stick around for the entire time. There's something truly special about the legacy of radio broadcasting, and that's why I'm doing my best to help interject some fun into the airwaves that can sometimes seem stale. In fact, one of the best compliments that I could receive is that it reminds listeners of a more interesting time in radio. So again, thank you for tuning into the mainstream. We have a lot of great tunes ahead, including one from These Sacred Souls, a Montreal rocker's Angin de Poitrine, who's known for their micro-tuning, interesting soundscapes. A new one into the rotation from indigenous hip-hop artist The North Stars. Got the First Floor Highway and one of their recent tunes coming up before this half is through. Jason Bernstick in this block, but first up for our newest addition into the rotation is this June 24th release, as it's a collaboration between Poolside, a.k.a. Jeffrey Paradise, and Stevie Appleton. This single took 18 months to complete, with initial writing sessions starting in London and the final production wrapping up in L.A. It's worth the wait. It's Bedroom Eyes, getting us back into this block on the mainstream.

Truman Sinclair's Black Train on the mainstream. Also from Bernstick's Keweenaw, it was Every Road that we heard. And it was Poolside and Stevie Appleton's Bedroom Eyes that got us into the set. A track that we formally introduced into the rotation during this hour's edition of the mainstream. I'm your host, Brett Mabee, and there's a good chance you already know that, but don't you ever forget that I'm excited. Because you have a lot of options out there, and the fact that you keep tuning it in means that you either have nothing else coming in on the AM/FM frequencies, which I can actually, believe it or not, relate to in my neck of the woods, or you just love the eclectic assortment of music that's found here, which is why I want you to reach out to me. Get those recommendations in. I love seeking out great new music, and you can be a part of the experience as well. So tell me what you're listening to. If there's something new that I'm missing, don't hesitate to reach out and let me know just some of the new songs that are out there. Before our time together is up, Leilani. We'll also be hearing from Lizzie McAlpine in this block, but right now, hailing from Burnt Church, New Brunswick, it's Mi'kmaq singer-songwriter Quinn Bonnell from the On the Road Setanskas release. It's Long Way Down today on the Main

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I'll be back after one from Engin de Poitrin. But right now, we're getting back into this half with Twice as Good, the father-son duo of the late great Rich Stewart and his son Paul, who is happily carrying on the family legacy, continuing to wow audiences with his unique blend of R&B, soul, and blues. From Twice as Good's Double Down, it's Walking on the Mainstream.

on Jeune des Poitrines with Fabi Young, today on the Mainstream. Earlier in the set was These Sacred Souls, We Don't Have to Be Alone, and it was Twice as Good's Walkin' from the band's, I do believe, final studio release before Rich Stewart's passing last year. That was Doubled Down, once again the band's last album and a great release in the Mainstream rotation. Let's do this again. As always, check your local listings, and we'll be spending some musical time together before you know it. And as I do broadcast 3 hours a day, there's a good chance that I'll be with you sooner than later. So again, check your listings, and even if you can't stick around on your favorite AM/FM frequencies, there's a good chance your local station has a live stream that's available that'll keep you up to date with this and all the great programming and personalities, community news that you know and love. So again, check things out there. In the final block of the hour, Beth Orton, also one from Nectar Wood, but more immediately, we're going to gear things up just a little bit with the North Stars, whose home is in Namaska, Quebec, a Cree community. Their newest single is Hometown, a track that's doing well on the Indigenous Music Countdown and is right at home here in the Mainstream rotation. Let me know what you think about it. Be good to yourself and each other. Turn off your mind, relax, and float down the Mainstream. 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

throughout the years, Trampled by Turtles has had a string of monumental successes. In 2004, they recorded their debut album, Songs from a Ghost Town, in 2 days for $800. That should inspire a few minds out there, although $800 in the early 2000s, I believe, translates to about $1 million right now. In 2008, they also hit number 8 on the Billboard Bluegrass charts. They've collaborated with Jeff Tweedy of Wilco in the past, going back to 2022 with Alpenglow, and their latest collaboration is Love is Everywhere, Beware. The great track kicking off this hour together on the mainstream. I'm Brett Mabee. Nyaw Eskenica Gwego, Ongwenyo Anki, Chochento. Aga Jengwa, Got Nigoyo, Tiyo Wenza Gwego, Nangan Wenisa De. I'm thankful you're well, and I hope there are good minds everywhere, every day. We need some good vibes, and music's a great way to achieve those ends. So, we'll be hearing music from the likes of Unangak and Tlingit singer-songwriter Nicholas Gallen and some solo stuff, digging deep into the archives. Also, songs from Zambian Rockers Witch, a new one to get into the rotation, from Keyshawn Campbell, the Portland, Oregon-based singer-songwriter who teamed up with Yellow Trash Can. Stick around for more details. We'll also be hearing some BB Buckskin in this block, Paramore before the half is through, and right now, our first new addition is from the New Orleans punk band Twisted Teens. Hand Me a Cigarette's their July 10th release, found on their album Florida Water Blues. Never being one to want to take up too much of your time, we're getting back into the tunes with this newest edition on the mainstream. Enjoy.

BB Buckskin, Surprise Barn Burner, The Cheap Iox Stomp, her latest single, bringing that block to an end on the mainstream. We also heard Spoons, Guess I'm Falling in Love, going back to 2025, and our first new edition of the hour is from the New Orleans-based Twisted Teens. From their Florida Water Blues, it was Hand Me a Cigarette. And of course, if you're enjoying these songs, you're always welcome to listen deeper on the full digital archive at mainstreamradio.net. 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I'll be back in the second half as we wind down the first 30 minutes. CWI Own, the Cheyenne artist with a distinct stomp style. We'll also be hearing from Seun Cootie and Tom Morello, but not before Paramore, a band who hasn't been quite so active as a unit in 2026. Haley Williams is on a solo tour, and Zach Farrow just released a new solo album, Operator Live in Studio. That features live in studio performances of every track from his 2025 solo record, Operator. So a lot of exciting things happening for the band members nonetheless. Right now, it's their 2022 This Is Why on the Main Street.

gotta stretch these strings. Some might sing with God, divinity and hope.

As we find ourselves at the halfway point of this hour's broadcast, allow me this opportunity to thank you for tuning in and spending a little bit of your day with me. I cherish this time together, and as always, I broadcast 7 days a week, 3 hours a day. I don't want you to listen so much that you get sick of me, but I do honor all this time that we get together, and it's a privilege to be able to bring you some hand-picked music 7 days a week, or 8 days, if you're talking to Ringo. I'm Brett Mabee, and as always, stick around for the remainder of our broadcast, but if you do have to step away, you're welcome to check things out a few different digital ways, including by heading on over to nv1.org, the full website for Native Voice One, Native American Radio Network. 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In the remainder of our time is music from Seneca lo-fi artist Chauncey Tales. That's the stage name for Clarence Seneca Jr. We'll also be getting in a new one from Keyshawn Campbell. Some Native Pool Boys coming up in this set, but not before the Brazilian-born but Brighton-based psychedelic pop artist Lau Ro. Blending neo-psychedelia with indie rock and Brazilian MPB, Lau Ro's latest project is his self-titled. Enjoy Feel, and don't go anywhere. I'll be back with you one last time on the mainstream.

Hello, this is Adrian Sutherland. What jig inomise kapituik? And you're listening to Native Voice One, the Native American Radio Network.

Balin's 2026 single Swim on the mainstream. Earlier we heard Native Pool Boy's Space Between Us, which is Comme Soleil, and it was former Wax Machine singer-songwriter Lau Roll from his latest solo project, his self-titled It Was Feel, a recent addition into the rotation and a fantastic way to kick off this final half. Sadly, this is the time of day where we do have to part ways for a little bit. As always, though, I do broadcast 7 days a week, 3 hours a day, so check your local listings as there's a good chance you'll be joining me sooner than later. And if you're just not getting enough, you're welcome to reach out to Nola Daves Moses, the distribution director at Native Voice One. She'll be kind enough to get you going with carrying the mainstream on your favorite airwaves. That does just about do it for me. As always, though, have a good day. Be good to yourself and each other, and keep on keeping on with the mainstream. Chauncey Tales before too long, but not before heading out to Portland, Oregon, with a great new track from Keyshawn Campbell, who teamed up with Yellow Trash Can for this July 2026 Desire single. Let me know what you think about it. Stay in touch. You're going to be hearing a lot more of this great tune on the mainstream.

will not harm you. What to fight and what to report. Build relations within your society merely to survive or eagerly to prosper. Step back to step forward. Hold tight or let go. The decisions to make in instances without choice. Your own emotions may surprise you. Things may not always go as planned. Some truths are cliche. Discernment and nuanced judgment. Solid reasoning. Willful abandon. You will find yourself in love. You will lose yourself in passion. Work to find yourself again. You'll be forced to reckon with survival.

Since its inception, Vanishing Twin's mission has been to synthesize psychedelic traditions from around the world. They've been described often as a combination of Sun Ra's cosmic jazz style with Alice Coltrane's spirituality meets Stereolab meets Krautrocker's Can. Maybe that's why I like them so much. From their archives, that's their Lizzie Borden tale with Bring Me the Axe. Today on the Mainstream. Y'all was Canacaguego, I'm Brett Mabee. Of course, I'm excited to have you join me for this musical hour. I'll have some details as to why we should stay in touch in just a few. We'll also be listening to music from Alabama Shakes, Blonde Shell, a new one to get into the rotation, from Gretchen Parlato in this first half, Miriam Bradley, and this one from Bonobo. Now, as I was mentioning, I have a number of new tracks from this UK-based singer-songwriter. And for this one, he teamed up with Aruj Aftab. It's a shimmering folktronica meets new jazz July 7th single, courtesy of Ninja Tune Records. Enjoy Fire on the Water, and let me know what you think about it. It's a sneak peek of Distance and Static, today on the Mainstream.

from Yahtzeen's debut album Indian Yard. That's A Feeling Undefined, featuring Nick Hakim and Iskandov on the mainstream. Before that was a collaboration between Mohawk electronic artist DJ Shub and rising indigenous superstar Sebastian Gaskin, found on Shub's 2026 Heritage Part 2. And again, speaking of collaborations, which that set was actually nothing but, that was Bonobo and Arouge Aftab's Fire on the Water, a sneak peek of Bonobo's newest album, Distance and Static. If you're just now getting here, you've missed a little bit, so get caught back up at mainstreamradio.net. And guess what? If you have to step away from listening on your favorite AM/FM station, I'm going to be bummed out. But you should know that I've got you covered there. And you want to know how? 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You can find the full show archive there, but I'm always adding new features to the site, and it's a little bit more integrated with the many audiovisual projects associated with the parent company of mine, Turtle Island Tunes Full Moon Radio, LLC. A lot of exciting things happening, and I look forward to staying in touch with you as well. So submit your music there. If you have any questions about the show, if you have any questions as to how to get more of the show, or any number of things, reach out to me there. Just keep your comments respectful. Before this hour is officially up, Steve Cropper, the late great session musician, with one from his friendly town. We'll also be hearing from Indian City in this block, and right now it's Murian Bradley, a singer-songwriter that I've been featuring since the beginning of the mainstream. Now, she's prodigious. She began learning guitar at the age of 9. She was taught by her father, who is a blues guitarist. And not only that, she really broke through during the COVID lockdowns. At the age of 13, a video of her playing Blind Blake's Police Dog Blues went viral on YouTube. And in 2023, at the age of 17, she performed the Reverend Gary Davis's Candyman on Jules Holland's annual Hootenanny. And that's about the time that I started featuring her on the mainstream. This is her latest single, the 2026 Not Going Back. Let me know what you think about it, and as always, enjoy your time here on the mainstream.

At the halfway point of the hour, a quick shout out to friends who are dialed in on Native Voice One's live stream at nv1.org or on the free app that's available for Android and Apple users alike. 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There's offerings like Unreserved, Native America Calling, National Native News, Our Living Lands, and so much more at nv1.org. I'll join you again after one from my friend Melody MacArthur, the talented Cree singer-songwriter and actress. Before the hour is officially up, I still have another new one to get into the rotation, and it's another collaboration. Stick around for more details on that. Balthus before this block is through, but we're going to kick things off right now with Blonde Shell. This single, Heart Has to Work So Hard, previews a new era for the band, and she's also launching her biggest global headline tour yet for the fall of 2026 and winter 2027. She's made a number of surprise festival appearances, like at the 2026 Coachella Festival and also Kesha's Bonnaroo Super Jam. Enjoy this track and set, and I'll be back before you know it today on the mainstream.

Melody MacArthur is a cock from Rising Waters today on the mainstream. I gotta be careful how I say that one, and I'm still not even sure it was 100% correct. Sometimes you just gotta give it a shot. We also heard V&E and Rosa Lynn's Where Do I Go, Balthus, Liminal Stages, and Blonde Shell's Heart Has to Work So Hard. And yes, I am blushing, all right? Anyway, that does just about do it for me. Thank you so much for joining me on this show here at the Mainstream with Brett Mabee. You're welcome to check out this and a whole lot more at mainstreamradio.net, the newly redesigned website that features all of my audio works associated with Turtle Island Tunes Full Moon Radio, LLC. And as always, I look forward to hearing from you. So if you're a singer-songwriter, submit your tracks for consideration at brett@mainstreamradio.net, or you're always welcome to just stay in touch with recommendations and even let me know about your day. I love hearing from listeners, and I love hearing how the mainstream has become a part of your lives as well. SF1, featuring my dear friend Chantel Ducard, before this hour is officially through. Right now, this is Gretchen Parlato's newest single. It's been described as a shimmering, groove-driven collaboration with one of my favorite artists, Michel Nadigacello, and Mark Guldiana. Turn It Up would never come down, a track that I leave you with for your consideration and approval today on the mainstream.

Growing up immersed in theater, poetry, and dance, Tasha's a Chicago-born singer, songwriter, poet, and multidisciplinary artist whose latest single, Summer, is found on You Are Spring. I'm Brett Mabee, and that's as great a track as any to get into our time together with on the mainstream. Gaut na wondi edwasawa ongwenyo anki jo chanto aga jengwa got ni goyo ti yowenza gwego nanga munisa date. Before we get going, I just want to say I'm thankful you're willing. I hope there are good minds everywhere today. Before our time together is up, music from Pomo artist Paul Stewart. We'll also be hearing from White Mountain Apache singer-songwriter Sage LaCampa. Later on, a recent addition from Olive Jones, who teamed up with Bombay Bicycle Club for a reworking of one of her Fall 2025 releases. A new one to get into the rotation from Cree singer Jessa Sky. And our first new tune for the hour is from Ruthie Foster. Her new single is Take Time, and it's a part of her late August release, Just Say Yes. Co-written between Ruthie Foster, Tyler Bryan of The Shakedowns, and Rebecca Lovell of Larkin Poe, you're invited to turn it up and take your time as we get into this hour of listening on the mainstream. You got-

Paul Stewart's Send My Baby Back, a 2022 single, bringing that block to an end on the mainstream. Also in that bluesy set was the Albuquerque family band Turquoise Steel with Soul Dimension, found on their debut full-length album, Homeland. And again, it's the latest from Ruthie Foster that we got into the rotation for the first time. A sneak peek of her Just Say Yes, It's Take Time. If you're just now joining, I'm Brett Mabee, and as always, I cherish this time together, and I invite you to stay in touch. Tell me how much you're enjoying these songs, or if there's a recommendation that you want to get on the air. You're welcome to reach out to me at brett@mainstreamradio.net. There's a chat feature on the homepage as well, so use that for those recommendations or to tell me just how much you're enjoying the listening here. It's a part of what makes the radio world go round. As we wind down this first half, Wilco and Love Spells. But we're going to get one on from Sage LaCapa, who you might recall was featured recently on Native America Calling, where he discussed his part in the Native Guitars Tour, founded by Taos Pueblo member Jer Anderson. A lot of really cool things happening in the Southwest. It makes me miss that part of the country, and I can't wait to visit again soon. It's Your Like the Sun. Here on your new favorite show, also known as Jade's Height Quasadanet Gaido, Nanganwanisa Day, Neo Ne Mainstream.

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Getting us back into this set is one from Cree singer and composer, rather, Chuck Kopenens. Olive Jones, in the fall of 2025, released her single Color on the Wall, and for her reimagining or reworking, she's teamed up with the UK-based Bombay Bicycle Club. Enjoy this track, and I'll be back before you know it. All you have to do is turn off your mind, relax, and float down the mainstream.

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Bruno Mars and his early 2026 hit, I Just Might, found on his latest full-length album, The Romantic, today on the mainstream. Also in that set was The Joys You Complete Me, Chuck Koppinens with Creator, and Olive Jones, who teamed up with Bombay Bicycle Club for the reworking of Color on the Wall. Let's do this again. Tell your friends and family that they gotta check out the mainstream for themselves. And as for you, I highly encourage you to check your local listings for the next time you can dial in on your favorite AM/FM frequencies. Before the hour's officially up, Melanie Taikoopa Brown and Marcus Beckman will also hear from the La Troite House Ensemble. And our second new edition is a July 10th release from Treaty 6 Territory Cree member Jessa Skye, who teamed up with Cadence for Beaded Earrings, a great track for your consideration and approval on the mainstream.

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1: All right, it's Undercurrents. Gabriela Castellan here, broadcasting from the Southern California coast. We've got some great music here for you on Undercurrents. We'll hear Santana, Black Pumas, Talking Heads, and Beck. And let's begin with Buffalo Weavers.
2: One day I'll disappear into the lightning, ride the river through the night,

That's Mike Campbell, formerly of the Heartbreakers, now with the Dirty Knobs, and the song we heard was Wicked Mind. In the background, you might hear the ocean, because I'm sitting here on a veranda overlooking the ocean, playing you music that I've picked out for you. Before that, we heard Daniel Rosen with Shadow in the Frame, Santana with Blues Magic, and Buffalo Weavers with Open Spaces. You're listening to Undercurrents. I'm Gabriela. We've got Black Pumas coming up, but first, here's John Batiste.

0: And then I said,
1: either angel or a king will break this thing.
2: We need to get our soul. We need that inner peace. Yeah. Nothing man cannot give you that.

That's the Cherokee and Comanche Native American musician Mickey Free with Wicked Mind. Ahead of that, we heard Tommy Castro and the Painkillers with Nonchalant. It was the Black Pumas with Black Cat. And John Batiste featuring the St. Augustine High School Marching 100 was at the top of that set. You're listening to Undercurrents. I'm Gabriela. Thank you so much for joining us here on the California Southern Coast. We'll hear Talking Heads in just a minute.

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Now, here's Talking Heads with Warning Sign.

That was Comfortably Numb by Government Mule. Before that, we heard Nathan Jacques with The Fire Smells Like Rain, and it was Talking Heads with Warning Sign. You're listening to Undercurrents. I'm Gabriela. If you're just joining us, welcome. Here's Beck.

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0: We're Tears for Fears, and this is Break the Man, which is about a desire to break the patriarchy and for women to have a greater voice, certainly in politics and in society in general.

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1: Bubbling up.
2: 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Just one day to get my head on right. But I ain't giving up. I'm gonna stay in the fight. I need a one vacation from this life. I need

Sherman Park, staring up at the stars. I'll be looking up at Venus, you'll be looking at Mars. And make a wish on a satellite light, then we can come back every night, night, night.

A wonderful instrumental from Paolo Conte. That's Rumbo Mania. Michael Ferranti and Spearhead on Undercurrents brought us Daycation. It was Break the Man from Tears for Fears off their new album. And Beck delivered Dark Places. You've been listening to Undercurrents, and we really appreciate you keeping us company. Undercurrents is made possible by the Corporation for Public Broadcasting and the Friends of Undercurrents. We're out here on the Southern California coast. You can probably hear the ocean and birds in the background, bringing you the music that we know you love. I'm Gabriela Castellan. 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
1: Hey, it's Undercurrents. I'm Sierra, and we have some excellent music this hour for you from Elvis Costello and the Impostors, Christy Flagg, and Zachary Williams. But to start you off, here's something from the wickedly talented Danger Mouse and CeeLo Green. That's Gnarls Barkley for you, and this is Transformer.

That's Bill Miller live. Love sustained. Behind that, No So, Suburbia. Scarlett Deering, A Lullaby. And Gnarls Barkley, from their first studio album, Saint Elsewhere, Transformer. Really hoping they come out with a third record soon. Hey, it's Undercurrents. I'm Sierra. This next song is from the Lone Bellows' Zachary Williams' first ever solo effort, Dirty Camaro. It features pedal steel, saxophones, the whole nine yards, with Anderson East, John Paul White, and Williams all belting it out together. Here's Can't Tell the Difference.

From the record, no special writer. That's Bourne, Schuld, and Stamer. There's a man going round taking names. Dinah Washington, the Ray and Christian remix. Is You or Is You Ain't My Baby. Kate Bush, Deeper Understanding. And Zachary Williams, Can't Tell the Difference, featuring Anderson East and John Paul White. Hey, it's Undercurrents. I'm Sierra. We've got a new one, Elvis Costello and the Imposters, for you in just a minute.

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Thank you. This next song is from Elvis Costello and the Impostors' latest, The Boy Named If. Costello tells us, quote, "The full title of this record is The Boy Named If and Other Children's Stories. If is a nickname for your imaginary friend, your secret self, the one who knows everything you deny, the one you blame for the shattered crockery and the hearts

0: darling, that. I think it'll probably be another day singing it.
1: 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That was nice.
2: Yeah. And what you could do with the bits where you can't get it because you haven't got enough breath.

Chakdach away, Yashkach me. There once came a sword onto new lands, and this sword challenged everybody it could. It puffed its chest out and said, I will defeat anyone, anyone who dare challenge me. I'll defeat you right where you stand. Speak now, and I will defeat you.

That sword kept walking on down the trail. Puffed his chest up again and said, I am the strongest in this land. I'll defeat anyone who dare challenge me. Speak now and you shall be defeated. And a voice came then. It was Tree. Tree spoke from high above the forest floor and said, Sword, I've been here a long time. I've provided the people with the fire. I've provided the people with their means of transportation. I've provided the people with clothing and their homes and all of these things. I will challenge you. And so, the sword and the tree fight a long, long, terrible fight. And in the end, the sword stands on top of that tree, which is in a bunch of small pieces. And the sword is now dulled, not as shiny as it once was, but still puffs his chest out and says, You see, I've defeated Tree. Tree has challenged me and I've defeated Tree. Speak now and I'll defeat you too. But it was silent. So the sword keeps marching on down the trail. Puffs his chest up once it comes to a clearing and says, I'll defeat anyone who dare challenge me. Speak up and I'll defeat you right where you stand. And somebody spoke up. The voice was Stone. Stone said, I've been here before the trees, I've been here before the people, and I'll likely watch them all go. Sword, I will challenge you. Sword and the stone, they fought a long, terrible fight, and in the end, Sword stood on top of a bunch of pebbles. The sword was chipped and dulled, but still had defeated Stone. It spoke up and said, You see, I've defeated Stone. I have defeated Sword. I've defeated Tree. And I'll defeat anyone who dare challenge me. Speak up. By now there was a crowd of people. A crowd of four-leggeds. A crowd of winged ones. And they were all watching. Wondering what was wrong with this sword. Why was this sword challenging everybody and everything? But they remained silent. They didn't want to die. But the only sound that was heard was the sound of the river. That river was flowing from the top of the mountain to the bottom of the ocean like it had always done since time began. That sound. That sword took that sound as a challenge. So it walked to the bank of that river, looked down at that river and said, You're the only one that makes a sound, so I take it as a challenge. So the sword swings itself towards that river. Some water goes left, some water goes right, some fish get scared underneath. But in the end, the sword loses itself in its own fight, loses its balance in its own fight, sinks to the bottom of that river, rusts and disappears. See, this is us, this river. We are that river. Our culture is that river. We are making that sound whenever we sing our songs. We are making that same sound that river makes. Whenever we speak our language, we're making that same sound that that river makes. Whenever we re-empower each other, lift each other up, practice our ceremonies, practice our ways, and we heal each other intergenerationally, we are that river. So speak up, sing strong, speak loud and proud, stand up for these things. The river is inside each and every one of us. Speak up, make that sound, be that river. It's already inside your veins.
Ye tu ye ye ti a yet kusani. Shia wadaneki. Ye tu ye ye ti. Yahini. A de titsini ye. A de titsini ye. Yahini. Ye guaya kwan. Ye guaya kwan.

That's Kuhi, the sword, the tree, the stone, and the river. Behind that was the Beatles, Sgt. Pepper's Lonely Hearts Club Band, Take Nine, and Speech. And it was Elvis Costello and the Imposters, from their latest record, The Boy Named If, Magnificent Hurt. Hey, it's Undercurrents. I'm Sierra, and if you're just joining us, welcome. This next ballad is from the artist I, spelled A-H-I. I was born in Ontario to a traditional West Indian family that considered music diversionary entertainment. Thankfully, I stuck with his songwriting, and his debut album was a breakout hit, helped score him a deal for his next LP, In Our Time, and then that garnered him a Juno nomination, which got him an introduction to Patty Griffin, Michael Franti, and Lauren Daigle. So yeah, not bad. When he was younger, I spent many years backpacking, and this song chronicles not only his globetrotting, but his internal search for understanding and self-discovery. This is Prospect.

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1: 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Here's a sample of art gallery offerings over the weekend. The Grover Gallery is featuring the works of Larry Crockett, Bob Haft, John Holman, and Brian Goodman. The Grover Gallery is open Friday through Monday from noon until 5. The Aurora Loop Gallery hosts Kathy Sarkowski, The Desire to Be Special. 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On Saturday, the Port Townsend Farmers Market is open from 9 a.m. to 2 p.m. in Uptown Port Townsend. Music will be provided by Ash Devine. Words of the State author and journalist Claudia Rowe will join locals with lived experience in the Foster community for an inspiring morning centered on stories, truth, and hope. The discussion will be at the Elks Club in Squim from 10 to 11:30 a.m. Tenant organizing, shared stories, shared power, collective action. These two-hour facilitated community conversations for people who rent in Jefferson County for the purpose of creating a welcoming first step towards tenant and renter power in Jefferson County. The event is from 10:30 a.m. to 12:30 p.m. at the Jefferson County Library in Port Hadlock. Washington State University Master Gardener Plant Clinic. Have mystery bugs, wilting leaves, or strange spots? The WSU Master Gardeners are here to help. The clinic is in the Humphrey Room of the Jefferson County Library in Port Hadlock from 1 to 3 p.m. More information is at the Jefferson County Library's website. Junior Ranger Program in Fort Worden State Park. Programs are designed to engage ages 4 to 12, but all ages are welcome to attend. Parents must accompany their children. The program is run by park rangers and is at the Battery Stoddard 246 Alexander's Loop in the park from 11 to 11:45 a.m. On Saturday's entertainment calendar, Salt Fire Theater in the Orchard presents Wind in the Willows for an extended run at Finn River Farm and Cidery. Performances are Saturday at 4:30 p.m. and Sunday at 7 p.m. For more information, see Finn River's website. On Sunday, the Farmers Market is open at the Chimicum Farm Stand in Chimicum. Music is provided by Lightning Wells. The market is open from 10 a.m. to 2 p.m. Crafternoon happens every Sunday afternoon from 2 to 5:30 p.m. at Bazaar Girls Yarn Shop in Port Townsend. The gathering is for fiber artists of all ages. On Sunday's entertainment calendar, there's a beginning line dance at 1 p.m. at the Quimper Grange in Port Townsend. The Palindrome at the Eagle Mount Winery will host a special evening of acoustic music with luminous folk multi-instrumentalist and singer Bonnie Payne. The show is from 7 to 10 p.m., and local singer Laura Newman will be opening in this unplugged, intimate acoustic show. And that's it for the weekend community calendar. Don't forget to submit your events to calendar at kptz.org 1 week ahead of time.
2: 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It doesn't seem to want to play. All right. 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

Well, that's somebody called Pebbles, and the song's Positive Vibrations comes from a brand new compilation called Dennis Bavel and Friends Different, and it's on Dr. Bird, a double CD. Pretty nice bunch of stuff there, including Dennis Bavel, dubs, and more. DJ Mars with you on In a Fine Style, reggae, dub, ska, and more. Sorry we didn't get to hear the little theme music this morning, and we'll have that next time, because next time I'll have my S-H-I you-know-what figured out. Okay, 20 minutes after 8, we started the hour out with Lion of Judah Band, who were here last weekend on Sunday at Finn River. And great band. I watched their... Did I watch the full... No, I only watched the first set. It was only there for the first set, but they were quite good. A number of people playing in the band, led by a gentleman named Tizaya, and also featuring a really nice singer named Shervon Barnett, and a few others in the band there. But anyway, we heard two from them from two different albums of theirs. We heard In My Neighborhood, which is the title track from that album, which came out in 2021. And then in 2024, their latest album's called Singers and Players. And I also played you the title track of that one. That makes it easy. DJ doesn't have to do anything. He doesn't even have to be awake. So with that, I do want to mention to you that plein air painting in the park is happening. Have you always wanted to paint outdoors but thought, I'll never be Monet? Well, come dip your brush with John and his merry band of monochrome painters. That's black and white, kids. As they spruce up the Fort Worden fence along W Street. Ooh, that fence really needs some work. You can meet John every Tuesday and Thursday at 10 a.m. at the Commons for a couple of hours of painting. So I guess they get together at the Commons, walk over to the fence on W Street, and start painting. You do need a discovery pass to park on Fort Worden. And for more information, go to the Friends of Fort Worden website. Okay? All right. We'll continue now with the reggae, dub, and ska. We're going to hear from Double Tiger with Sly and Robbie. This is KPTZ Port Townsend.

Well, Junior, and female singers, we all want to know what is this world coming to. That's Junior Biles from his album Curly Locks, the best of Junior Biles, and that is a previously unissued version. Take two for those of you keeping score at home. The English Beat before that on KPTZ with Pato and Roger Agotok, the Tappy Lappy dub version. And we heard Double Tiger with Sly and Robbie with Walk Away, Walk Away. 8:39 is the time, and when we come back, more for you to enjoy on your Reggae Saturday. 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I like that guy. Hey, mark your calendars for the 35th annual Uptown Street Fair here in PT. It's next Saturday, August 15th. This beloved community tradition brings Uptown Port Townsend to life with live music and local art, along with the Port Townsend Farmers Market, of course, and the PT Arts Guild's Arts and Crafts Fair. There'll be live music from bands including Abracadabra Trip, the Chloroform Rags, Punk Rock, and more. Finish the day with the unbelievably brief but colorful parade, as they say in quotes. It's an Uptown thing. Anyway, that's the Uptown Street Fair coming next Saturday at PT on Uptown. Uptown. Okay. DJ Mars with you, having a pretty wild Saturday morning. It's, It's been a minute. Anyway, let's hear from the magnificent Jimmy Cliff with his version of the Cat Stevens tune, Wild World. This is KPTZ in a fine style.

Hi, this is Julian from Dub Spencer and Trent Hill out of Switzerland, and you're tuned in to In a Fine Style with DJ Mars, only on KPTC, Port Townsend.

0: Dude, that is trippy in the headphones. Dub Spencer and Trance Hill all the way from Switzerland with a cover of the Clash song Bank Robber. Before that, we heard the Versatiles with The Thanks We Get, and then the Upsetters dub version of that, basically, called Ungrateful Skank, fronted by Mr. Lee Scratch Perry. Before that, Mikey Dread, Roots and Culture, Dillinger with a case of TMI and a case of crab in my pants, as he says. I guess it's better than crap. Jimmy Cliff before that, way back there with Wild World, and it has been today. DJ Mars with you on In a Fine Style every Saturday morning right here on KPTZ, Port Townsend. I bring you reggae, dub especially, ska, rocksteady, and more. 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

0: KPTZ, Port Townsend, and that is Peter Tosh and the Wailers before they were later deemed Bob Marley and the Wailers. And that is a song called Shame and Scandal. It has a very interesting history, and I love the song because it's just kind of a funny conundrum a guy might find himself in, or a gal. Anyway, so Peter Tosh and the Wailers. We also heard the Specials with Gangsters from their first album, Specials. Prince Buster did Too Hot, and the great Junior Mervin with Police and Thieves. Some classics here on In a Fine Style this morning. I'm DJ Mars, your host, and I bring you reggae, dub, ska, rocksteady, and more every Saturday morning at 8. Coming up at 9:30, Eileen will be in with the Front Porch, so I hope you'll stick around for that. And I want to remind you, the Jefferson County Elections Department will be live screening election processing. Live streaming election processing. Isn't the election already over? Who wrote this? Northwind Art, the local organization with a nonprofit gallery downtown and a community art school at Fort Worden, is seeking people to join the board of directors. If you love art and have expertise in finance, fundraising, or marketing, Northwind wants to connect with you. Information at northwindart.com. I'm DJ Mars, and we got a couple more. Here's a thing called Superfly. We'll also hear another one from the Lion of Judah band, so I hope you'll enjoy that. Eileen's up next. Have a rockin' good weekend.
1: Well done, testing. Testing, Ampex microphone. 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

You are tuned to KPTZ 91.9 FM in Port Townsend. And good morning, this is Eileen Deutsch, and here again for folk music from now until 11. Happy to be here, and thanks again to DJ Mars for the fine style today, as always. So I happened to come across this tune by J.P. Cormier, who is a Canadian multi-instrumentalist, singer-songwriter, composer, just an amazing folk musician in all ways, who had a catastrophic accident back around 08, which really, at the time, just put a halt to his very prominent career. And he slowly came back, and this particular song was done after his comeback, which started around 2012. And this song is from 2015, and it's a very poignant song about soldiers coming home from war and PTSD.

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It takes courage to fight someone else's war. 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They bring hope

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It's a pittance of time. In peace may they rest, lest we forget.

That singer-songwriter is Terry Kelly. A Pittance of Time, which came out in 2009 on his release, The Power of the Dream. And he is a prominent blind Canadian singer-songwriter and motivational speaker. And in this song, he was very bothered by, I guess he witnessed at a public event, one of those 2 minute moments of silence to honor veterans, and there was a lot of talking and chattering and no one was really paying attention, and he had a very strong reaction to that and wrote this song asking people to pay attention. And J.P. Cormier opened us up with Hometown Battlefield, and it's his a look at post-traumatic stress disorder. And that came out in 2015 on an album called The Chance. And in between, we heard from Jay Billington, The Eagle Cried is the song, written in 2010. And this was presented at a military reunion live. And Jay Billington is actually U.S. Army Major Billington, who wrote and recorded the song to honor the sacrifices of Vietnam War veterans. Next up, we're going to hear from the Furies, From Clare to Here. They're an Irish folk band, originally formed back in 1974, and only this year concluded their very long time as an organized group.

0: That's Crooked Still doing Little Sadie, and they consider themselves, they are a bluegrass group, but they delight in breaking the molds and rules of bluegrass to be more experimental. That was off a release called Shaken by a Low Sound, which came out in 2006. And we opened it up with The Furies, From Claire to Here, and that's on an anthology called 30 Years On, recorded live in Vicar Street, Dublin, in 2014. And they're an Irish folk band formed originally back in 74, consisted at that time of four brothers who grew up in Dublin. And they've had a 50-year run. No doubt a lot of turnover in the band members, and they officially brought their touring years to a close with a grand farewell tour this year. And after that, we heard from Horseshoes and Hand Grenades doing Whiskey off of This Old Town, which came out in 2013. They're a high-energy Americana group, and they formed in 2010 by five friends at a university, the University of Wisconsin, back in the day. You have been tuned to KPTZ 91.9 FM, and I have a calendar up for you now.
1: 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On Saturday, Crushed Glass Art Party hosted by Strokes and Corks at Finn River from noon to 3 p.m. There is a Bluegrass Festival at Muirkirk Gardens on Whidbey Island from noon to 4 p.m. Those darn accordions play from 4 to 7 p.m. at Marrowstone Vineyards and Sunday from 2 to 4 p.m. Celebrate 10 years of the Olympic Chamber Music Festival at the Wheeler Theater in Fort Worden from 2 to 4:30 p.m. Saltfire Theater in the Orchard presents Wind in the Willows for an extended run at Finn River Farm and Cidery. Saturday's performance runs from 4:30 to 6:30 p.m., and for more information, see Finn River's website. Key City Ramblers play taps at the Guardhouse from 4 to 6 p.m. Tess Teal is at the Vintage from 4:30 to 6:30 p.m. Saturday Sounds with rotating local musicians continue at the Bishop Block Bottle Shop from 5 to 7 p.m. Three Too Many rock it out at the Uptown Pub in PT from 9 to 11:30 p.m. On Sunday, there is a pool tournament at the Crazy Otter in Port Hadlock from 1 to 5 p.m. Combo Coro plays the Vintage from 3 to 5 p.m. Soul Azul smooths it all out at taps at the Guardhouse in Fort Worden from 4 to 6 p.m. Music with Mark Stewart at the Quimper Grange from 5 to 8 p.m. The Home Wreckers are live at the Keg and Die in Port Hadlock from 6 to 8 p.m. The Palindrome at Eagle Mount Winery will host a special evening of acoustic music with luminous folk multi-instrumentalist and singer Bonnie Payne. The show is from 7 to 10 p.m., and local singer Laura Newman will be opening in this unplugged, intimate acoustic show. And the Mississippi Hot Dogs bring the strings to close out the weekend at Uptown Pub from 7 to 9 p.m. That's it for the Weekend Entertainment Calendar. 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
0: Next up, I've got a group called Marley's Ghost. They're going to be in town a week from tomorrow at 7:30 p.m. at the Palindrome. That's August 16th, Sunday, and they're just a great group. They're a genre-blending Americana roots band, and they do wonderful harmonies and many instruments. Been active around since the mid-80s. And yeah, here we go. We'll play something called, let's see, what's this called? I don't know. I'll tell you later.

That's a group that calls themselves the Beautiful Girls. And they are an Australian roots group. And the song they did is Lamar, off a release called Water, which came out in 07. And before that, we heard from Constellate. I Believe in New Beginnings is the song off of Sunset on a Porch, which came out in 2015. And they actually, it is a Nashville bass singer-songwriter, Fleurie, that calls themselves Fleurie. Lauren Stram is the real name. And we opened it up with Marley's Ghost. And they will be at the Palindrome on August 16th, a week from tomorrow. And they did Love and Happiness for You off a 2010 release called Ghost Town. And next up, we got nobody else but Dylan. Let's see, and the song is Don't Fall Apart on Me Tonight.

I could I bring you to the mountaintop, girl, and build you a house out of stainless steel. But it's like I'm stuck inside a painting that's hanging in the Louvre. My foot starts to tickle and my nose itches, but I know that I can't move.

That was Bruce Springsteen, Devils and Dust, about the existential crisis of a soldier in the Iraq War. And before that, we heard from Doc and Richard Watson, Columbus Stockade, which came out in 1999 on their release Third Generation Blues. And that is Doc Watson with his grandson, Richard. Bob Dylan opened us up on that set, Don't Fall Apart on Me Tonight, off a 1983 release called Infidels. You are tuned to KPTZ 91.9 FM in Port Townsend. Next up, I'm going to play a song, and I've got to read the card for the pronunciation of this artist's name. Hiroya Tsukamoto. He will be at the Rain Shadow Studios next Saturday at 7:30 p.m., and he is from Kyoto, Japan, award-winning guitar player, and has won even international awards, so we're really fortunate to have him here. Playing a song, Cold. I understand he's kind of considered folk. He plays acoustic, obviously, because he plays the guitar. So we're going to hear Wide Clear Sky.

0: Yep.
1: right? And then you were the one that had the brainchild to invite me to Newport to curate the final set of the first Newport back after COVID, which I'll never forget, July 25th, 2021, you know, and we got to do Once in Future Sounds, and Chaka Khan came and graced us all. That was my first time collabing with Joy Ladekun too, who
0: Who's on this
1: reappears
0: record?
1: on this record on No
0: Kaishana.
1: Springtime. Yes,
0: Kaishana was
1: Kaishana, who was
0: there.
1: the head of all of the harmonies, and who were the harmonist MVPs on this whole record? Kaishana and Sarah Watkins, you know, so from I'm With Her. So yeah, there's all of these circles and overlapping circles of community.
0: It was also, I
1: Yeah.
0: believe, the first set that was curated and featured women of color. You know, it was like
1: Yes,
0: Brandy had
1: correct.
0: done the
1: Yeah, I was the
0: first
1: first Black
0: off.
1: woman to get to
0: Yes,
1: curate.
0: yes.
1: Yeah. Which, you know, with that festival being built on the genius and the incredible bridge work that Mother Odetta began and sort of was the focal point of, you know, in Greenwich Village, and that George Wein and his amazing wife were like, we've got to grow this. And how special and magical. And that's still, it's ongoing. Newport is still such a focal point of bridge work and communities gathering and harm reduction and music as refuge and also as a galvanizer for movements, you know? And so, yeah, getting to do that was extraordinary. And I remember feeling like, oh, I don't know if I can pull this off. And I didn't pull it off. We pulled it off. It was a collective that pulled it off. And it wasn't just, you know, it was like the Newport Folk Foundation. It was Brandi Carlile's Looking Out
0: Big
1: Foundation.
0: time.
1: It was Nathaniel Rateliff's Marigold Project that all came together so that we could fund it, pay everybody. It was so incredible. And Brandi sending my letter to Chaka and Chaka saying yes and showing up for all of us. But all of these amazing women like Adia Victoria and Joy Ladekun and Solis and Kem Franklin, Daisha the rapper, Amethyst Kia, Caroline Randall Williams, who wrote these beautiful interstitial poems to thread the whole set together. Yasmin Williams, that was, I think, her first time on the Newport main stage. All of these extraordinary artists, and then these amazing allies like Margot Price, like Brandi Carlile, Lucius. Just, I mean, it was Sister Strings. That was my first time playing with Monique, you know, that weekend. And they went on to be part of my Rainbow Coalition Greater Circle. And now they're touring with Brandi. And she's just produced an extraordinary record for them. Yeah, it's all intertwined. And it's very, very exciting to me to watch all of the exponential goodness that comes out of when we get together and do things together. All of these offshoots happen. It's a ripple effect of exponential goodness and possibility. And that's what's kept growing from that time, you know. And I'm now on tour with Sarah McLachlan, who founded Lilith Fair. And I think about the ways in which Brandi would never have done, you know, probably Looking Out Foundation or Girls Just Want a Weekend or Echoes Through the Canyon or Joni Jem without the example and the torch bearing of Lilith
0: Definitely
1: Fair. And
0: not.
1: she's spoken of that. Olivia Rodrigo has openly said she wouldn't be doing Daisy Chain Fields. She got the idea from Lilith Fair. And Sarah McLachlan's going to be an ambassador and special guest there, you know? So beautiful. Like there are just these endless ripples of goodness that come out of when we get together and create things together. And that's what What's in Future Sounds was, you know?
0: And is
1: And you
0: and
1: started that, Carmel. You really
0: oh,
1: did. You had the
0: I
1: idea.
0: mean, it was like had nothing to do with me. It was like this was the obvious chain of events that needed to happen, you know? And I think back to that and where you are now, and it's like this story to me, especially in the context of what we've been through with the pandemic and with the current administration and the environment and everything that we've been talking about, it's so amazing to have these safe havens of hope, these places to return to that remind
1: Not
0: you,
1: only is
0: you
1: it
0: know,
1: these, not only is it amazing, I think it's like a safety
0: it's a
1: mechanism
0: safety
1: of
0: mechanism.
1: humanity.
0: Perfectly
1: I
0: said.
1: think that there's a morphic resonance thing that happens where a bunch of people get a similar urge. We're all having that same matriarchal urge to like,
0: Inclination.
1: let's not self-destruct. Let's be and embody what will prevent us from self-destructing, which is this circle work. And everyone is welcome into it.
0: So when you went to curate this guest list of amazing people. They all speak to parts of you, parts of this five-year journey that we've just been talking about, and probably even longer. I mean, JT, we want to also
1: years.
0: Shout
1: We're
0: out
1: 20
0: JT
1: years
0: Nero.
1: In. Yes.
0: You know?
1: JT and our brother Drew, because Dimstar, who co-produced and co-wrote

0: wrote this album with me. That's JT Nero and Drew Lindsay. You know, we are 20 years deep in our creative communion and chosen familyhood. So
1: that's
0: it's
1: right.
0: Like there's deep mind meld happening there, creative mind meld. And, you know, we began the work really on The Returner, but this was an even more embodied kind of coming together of all of our creative impulses. And that's what I love about collaboration. The whole is always greater than the sum of the parts. And all music is collaborative. I got to do a residency at NYU 2 years ago. And I was so moved by the young writers and also struck by how often it comes up that people are so afraid of collaboration because of letting go of control or ownership. And what I always want to remind people is that you are in collaboration already with everything you've ever listened to and heard. No one is springing out of a vacuum or fully formed from some questionable God's head, you know?
1: Right.
0: It's like we are always in collaboration and creative communion with what we've been listening to, inspired by, experiencing. And I think that's really liberating, actually, really, really freeing. And you get places together that you cannot go alone. And that's what I'm hooked on. I'm hooked on that.
1: Talk to us a little bit about one of the songs that you felt like took you to a real, true new place.
0: Yeah.
1: On this
0: well,
1: record.
0: I feel that way about Good Omens, particularly. So Good Omens came together in the studio. That was Aya Simone, who I first collaborated with on Red Hot Org's Extraordinary Transa project. We covered a Jackie Shane song together. But
1: beautiful.
0: Aya is just, she's like Gen Z's Alice Coltrane. She is just this absolutely brilliant, gorgeous, beautiful young Black trans woman, harpist, multi-instrumentalist composer. She was in town. We were doing a Transa performance at the Getty Museum in LA. And she had just enough time to pop by the studio at Henson, formerly A&M, now called Chaplin Records. And it was Aya Simone, Meg McCormick, and I. It's Nikki Glaspie on the drums. It's Anna Butters on the bass. And it was this wonderful, just collaborative, expansive, create the song in real time together. So I love that about Good Omens.
1: Now, just to like nerd out just for another minute here, is this a sister song to Chaos Theory also?
0: Absolutely. Yes.
1: Okay.
0: Yes. So it has the same. Drew made this beautiful, expansive initial like sonic movement, and Chaos Theory came out of that, and so did Good Omens. Yeah. And so there's also Wendy Melvoin on there. There's also Lisa Coleman on there. Like it's stacked. It's stacked.
1: Okay. So if we wanted to share Good Omens with our listeners, should we also play them a little bit of Chaos Theory just to like do a little A-B?
0: They're the book, you know, and initially one order that we were going to have was to begin with Chaos Theory and to end with Good Omens. And we ended up moving away from that. And for those who are big nerds like me, we spend an inordinate amount of time thinking about the song order. And that's why we also ended up with two different ones, one for digital, one for vinyl. But there is one world where it began with Chaos Theory and it ended with Good Omens as the book ends. So that would be actually very, very cool to do.
1: Awesome. Yeah.

0: All right, so we just heard a snippet of two of my favorite tracks that are actually quite connected.
1: Yes.
0: Chaos Theory, featuring Kaishana and Sarah Watkins, and Good Omens, featuring Aya Simone.
1: And Meg McCormick are amazing.
0: And yeah, Meg McCormick, just, yes.
1: She was also our MD at Love Rising, for those who came to Love Rising.
0: And Good Omens also reads like a love poem, a love song to JT, your husband.
1: Yeah, and I think what it really is a love song to those unexpected moments that happen to all of us, where that feeling of you suddenly see the wonder of this world around you, and it lifts the kind of miasma of depression or fear or cortisol or worry or whatever you're going through. And I think a lot of us are going through a lot of things right now. Mm. But that kind of gift that can happen when we tap back into the natural world of a lightning, because we are of this natural world, and the ways that we have divorced ourselves from that knowledge to our detriment, we can get it back so easily. We just have to pay better attention to what's around us and actually get out into nature more. Like, we all need it more, especially those of us who are city dwellers. I'm sure this won't be news to those of you who've chosen to live closer to nature than what a lot of us do. But it was news for me, because I was a city kid, and it took me a while to understand why I always felt so much better, you know, when I was walking on the what we call the mountain in Montreal, which is really a little hill, but it's a little forest too, or in the graveyard, why I felt safer and happier there than inside anywhere. And it's real. You know, we need to be more like the mycelial network. And I think when we're out amongst it, being whispered messages from the trees, it helps us reground into our healthier, wholer selves.
0: Speaking of regrounding,
1: yeah.
0: As I've been watching you soar the highest heights and working harder than nearly anybody I know, how have you been keeping yourself at such a pace for these years, and what grounds you?
1: I'm not going to lie. The last 5 years have been really challenging, you know, because with all these doors opening, it also means my biggest separations from my daughter, from my partner, from my home. You know, we moved into our home in East Nashville the day before Outside Child dropped, and I've basically barely been there for the last 5 years. Mm-hmm. You know, when I came back from the last Broadway stint, and I did a movie as well right after Broadway, I did my first starring role in an indie film, and that was a month of pretty much 18-hour days shooting. And then I was finishing the first draft of my memoir right after that. So when I got home, I kind of felt like a revenant in my own life, you know, like a ghost in my own community. And it is hard to ground. And I think part of what grounds me is this collaborative creative work. So In the Hour of Chaos is part of my attempt to reground myself in my community. And trying to check in more, you know, that's something, one of the things that I do is I end up self-isolating. And sometimes I think when I'm on the road, it's easy to just get into a groove and to lose all track of time. And there's sort of a, you disappear to the land of fairy effect, and then you come back and like 10 years have passed for everybody else.
0: Totally.
1: Like, wait, what just happened? You know? So I'm trying to be more present with the people that I love, you know, and that helps ground me for sure.
0: Allison Russell's here with us on She Rose. The new album is called In the Hour of Chaos. Before we wrap up, I want to make sure that we leave room to make some magic with the She Rose Magic Wand Wish,
1: I
0: hand you, Allison Russell, a She Rose Magic Wand. And with it, you could change anything in the music industry for women, for queer folks, for anyone that doesn't have an equal platform yet or safety. And that first wave of the wand, what would you change?
1: Oh my goodness. Well, in my first wave of the wand, I would make it so that there was universal healthcare wage and arts endowments and funding for every artist that wants to dig in and explore their craft and their discipline. Gosh, I'm doing a bunch of things with the wand. I would do away with any AI theft of artists, but more so, I think I would take away any kind of ridiculous, you know, can't play two women back to back. Right now in the industry, there seems to be just endless appetite for like white men with guitars, for example. Whereas if you are a visible minority, so-called, of any kind, or not heterosexual, or not male, it's like you're told that there is this scarcity of interest. And that's a manufactured scarcity when there's just a disproportionate allocation of resources and airtime for one demographic. It means that we're not hearing from everybody else. And I want to hear from everybody else. And also in the industry, for your next executive C-suite hire, consider it not being a white man. Like, for real, like all of these companies just continue. And even ones that mean well and are trying to do better, they default to that. If you look around and it doesn't look like the world, it's time to change it. I would love to see true equal representation happening so that when we have a better representation of the world in the room, we have better ideas, we have better music, we have better everything, you know.
0: Better for everyone.
1: It's better for everyone. It's literally better for everyone.
0: May all of those wishes come true. It's been so awesome to have you here. How should we go out today?
1: You know what? One of my favorite songs on the whole record is Just Like Saturday with Ruby Amamfu. Let's go out on Just Like Saturday.
0: Sounds perfect to me.

0: With thanks once again to Allison Russell. Thank you for being with us on She Heroes once again.
1: It was so lovely talking to you, Carmel. Thank you.
0: Many thanks to Allison Russell for being with us. Her third album, In the Hour of Chaos, is out now on Fantasy Records. This interview was condensed and edited for radio broadcast. 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Next, we close the hour with new music from Blonde Shell and a classic from Garbage when She Heroes Radio continues. It's She Heroes, and I'm Carmel Holt. She Heroes alum Sabrina Teitelbaum, a.k.a. Blonde Shell, returns with her third album, Violins, on September 25th. From that new album, this is Heart Has to Work So Hard.

0: Milk, taking us back to the 1995 self-titled debut from Garbage on Shiro's Radio. And Shirley Manson of Garbage has been on the show a couple of times. So if you're a fan, check out that one on the Shiro's podcast. And also new from Blonde Shell, a track called Heart Has to Work So Hard. Violins is the name of the new album. It's out September 25th. That does it for this week's edition of Shiro's Radio. Thanks for hanging out. Thanks for tuning in wherever you may be listening. Together, let's keep turning up the volume. 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

0: 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I'm Chris Bricker, and each month on Tuesdays at 5:30 and Saturdays at noon, I join my co-host, Siobhan Canty, President and CEO of Jefferson Community Foundation, to explore new developments and paradigms with our vibrant communities of creative and innovative citizens who do good work. 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
1: Hi, Chris. 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
0: As always. Our focus today is on the community of Brennan. Brennan is a small, scenic community located here in Jefferson County, situated in the western shore of Hood Canal. It had a population of 907, but that was back in 2020, that census, and is known for its quiet, rural atmosphere and abundant access to Olympic Peninsula outdoor recreation. The community is named for Ewell P. Brennan, who in the late 1850s took a donation land claim at the mouth of the Duckabush River. Well, a lot has happened since that 2020 census, and here to tell us all about it are our two special guests. Andrew Swartz is Executive Director of the North Hood Canal Chamber of Commerce, whose mission is to provide a healthy and thriving business environment, enhance services and job opportunities, and a true sense of community. Robert Gash is a member of the Board of Directors at the Chamber, as well as a community organizer. Andrew and Robert, welcome to Community Tides.
2: Thank you. Thank you for having
3: us. Happy to be here.
1: Thank you so much for joining us today. Let's start with the Hood Canal Chamber of Commerce. Why don't you tell us a little bit about what the chamber does, the area it covers, and the services it provides?
2: So this is Andrew, and the chamber is actually an organization that's been around quite a long time. I believe it was founded originally in the 90s, and I think it's gone through a number of iterations. Originally began as the Quilcene Brennan Chamber of Commerce. Got to be honest, I'm not sure when it became the North Hood Canal Chamber of Commerce, but that's how we currently operate, do business as. We represent Quilcene and Brennan. Maybe in my vision, we sort of represent District 3 in the county. I would tell you, in my view, I've had the pleasure of serving now a little more than a year in this role, and that my vision, and I'm very fortunate to have a really great board working with me, is business, but it's also community. I'm a believer that both are very connected. You cannot service business without community, and community needs business. So we really put our focus on both of those aspects of the chamber.
3: A lot of the work we've been focusing on as a group is, how do we enable both? A lot of the things that get in the way of community growth or someone trying to build a home are actually the same issues that affect businesses trying to expand, and even domestic issues like childcare, commute distance, access to just basic services like that are real things that can unlock growth for our businesses when they want to, or even just enable them to grow in place the way they're trying to. And so we often have a dual role. We've spent a lot of time on things that are half kind of community focused, so they've hit everybody, not just businesses. And then the other half, really, the things you think of a chamber doing: advocacy, advisory work, helping create connections between the different factors kind of in the business world. And so, unlike a lot of chambers that are often purely commercial, we really do straddle both worlds.
1: Brennan is so unique in terms of not only its geography, but its size. I'm wondering if you could paint a picture for us of what some of those commonly held opportunities and obstacles are.
0: Yeah, we have an easel set up in the studio here for our radio audience, so get the paintbrush out.
3: Oh, I am horrible at Pictionary, as my wife can attest. So, I mean, I think Andrew covered a lot of this, and some of our intro as well really touched on. It's very rural. It's only less than 1,000 full-time residents, but there's a significant transient population in the summertime, like right now. It's one of the busiest state parks that's always full of campers. There are numerous places to stay and camp, or kind of in lodgings and Airbnbs. And so, like a lot of kind of tourism-driven areas, there's a huge peak to trough difference. And so it means our businesses are really, really, really busy in the summer, and that's when you kind of make all your money. And then it gets really quiet in the winter. And I would say people who live down in Brennan full-time, one of the things that draws you to the area is the serenity, the quietness, the ability to kind of log out or get home from your day and just be right there at the foot of nature. So the same things that bring the tourists in are the same things that we like there as residents. But it's challenging because everything's really far. the nearest grocery store of any sort of like large scale is really up in Hadlock. So it's about 40, 45 minutes. You have smaller stores. There's a lovely one in Quilcene. We have some even smaller ones in Brennan at the Cove and at the Brennan General Store. But you're traveling quite a bit to do your everyday. And that puts a real strain on wallets because gas is not very cheap these days. It's obviously a massive investment of time. And in the winter months, it can get really quiet. And so that's always the kind of juggling act that everybody does is, as a business, how do you survive through the quiet months? And as a resident, how do you piece your life together a little bit? But I think most of us would argue on balance, it's way more fun to just be out in the woods whenever you're done and you get home or you're up on the weekends. And so I think that's one of the common threads that binds the community is just people really love being out there, private, quiet, and just walk off your back porch and you're in nature like a postcard.
0: People going into business or having a business, part of the business plan is planning for those ups and downs. A seasonal planning of sorts, isn't it?
2: Yeah. There is a reality that we do have a much more limited number of brick and mortar locations there. So, you know, there isn't even a deficit of places to stay other than what we'll call short-term rentals. Mm-hmm. There are a number of short-term rentals. And I think something people don't always realize about Brennan, Quilcene area is we are one of the gateways into the national parks. And there was a time it was one of the major gateways into the national parks. Mm. And it is certainly my view that we also help service the rest of the county. As tourists come into our area, they then do trickle out to Port Townsend, rest of the county, and of course the rest of the peninsula.
3: Yeah, I think that interplay is a good one for you to highlight, Andrew, in that, you know, Brennan never had a big inn or a big lodge. There were little ones historically, but they were always measured in the dozen, half dozen rooms. But there was a massive campground that's now being developed into a resort that was hundreds of sites. That closed in the 90s. There were two large campgrounds on the National Park entrance Andrew's referring to, which was one of the more popular destinations, but they were taken out in a washout in the early 2000s. And for reasons, we'll just put air quotes for those on air, around that, it was never rebuilt. And so it actually took away a tremendous source of income for the businesses, and you can see it in the struggles they have down there and in the visitation. And regardless of which side of that issue you fall on, it is a role that the community of Brennan has long played as access, getting mm-hmm. people into these wonderful public lands that we all pay for and invest in, but are getting harder to access as the roads close and wash out and we find difficulties trying to reopen them. And that's a big part of kind of our broader advocacy around removing barriers, not just for access to the parks, but for businesses as well where we can.
0: Being right at the doorstep of a national park, having two campgrounds go away is
3: major access points. I mean, credit to the hikers. I think it's about 9 miles from where the washouts are now to where the old parking lots were. So any hike you were doing back there is now at least 9 miles longer. It's a lovely walk. I strongly encourage everyone to come down and do it. It's accessible to all ages. It's flat. There's almost no rocks. And then you can go and really have a lovely afternoon. And the real secret is it's an old forest road, so you can ride your bikes on it and you can have your dogs on it, which is not something you can do inside the national park when you leave a road.
0: There you go.
1: Where is this magical path again?
3: This is called the Dosey Wallops entrance to the National Park. Okay. You just go up the Dosey Wallops Road. It's very clear where the washout is. Come and enjoy it. It's lightly trafficked and it's very, very accessible by habit of being an old road. But just kind of a little vignette of what the area really offers in terms of nature. You're right by this beautiful crashing river that's glacial till, and you're often alone if you do it in the shoulder season.
2: And I'll add that there is a project afoot right now. I'm engaged with it through the chamber. Quite an interesting list of people engaged to address what's, you know, the washout. Can it be fixed? To try to make this more accessible again. And they are actually going to be in the next month to 2 months doing a lot of community outreach about this. So you'll start seeing and hearing more about this effort. It's pretty exciting for us.
1: One of the things that you touched upon, I think, is important for many of our listeners is Jefferson County can sometimes feel like a series of villages versus one county. And the reality is when our county government is facing budget cuts, that those kinds of cuts, decisions, whether to rebuild a washout or not, they can seem very remote, especially to places that have larger populations or a further away like Port Townsend or even Hadlock. And I just feel like it's so important for people to think holistically because what happens in Brennan matters to all all of us. You know, we want Jefferson County to be a gateway, not just Brennan on its own, but Jefferson County as a whole. And so just really encouraging our listeners to think about what Brennan means for all of us as residents of Jefferson County and not just as an other village.
0: Yeah, I mean, what happens in Brennan doesn't necessarily stay in Brennan.
3: No, some people would like it to, but yes, no, it doesn't. But I also think maybe the word custodian comes to mind, mm-hmm. Siobhan, as you talk about that, of anyone who lives near a great resource like that does have a duty to try to be part of others' experience of it and make it accessible where you can. And it isn't always a ton of money. When we looked mm-hmm. at the records, when the original decisions were kind of bound up, there were some of the classic opposition you could imagine coming from people who wanted to see more wilderness and didn't want to see a road rebuilt. And I'm not here to take a side on it, but it wasn't a lot of money to do. But it did take some force, and we just didn't have it at the time. And so it's kind of left to slowly degrade. But we as a role as a county, being so integral to the park, if you will, but also as a community to enjoy it for ourselves, but also help share it with others, because there's a lot of people, like where I grew up, national parks were quite far away, and it was kind of a bucket list item to go see. And we have the privilege of seeing it almost any day you want. Mm-hmm. And so how do you think of that stewardship for the next generation?
0: Well, Andrew, I'm assuming, because I've been to Brennan and driving around Brennan and stopping at different places, the people that choose to live there, they choose to live there because they love it. And there was an affordability factor involved there as well. I don't know what that's like right now.
2: I would say Brennan in that area is probably still more affordable than up here in the Port Townsend area. Truth is, that's how I ended up down there. You know, I began as a renter in Port Townsend many years ago. And my spouse and I ended up in Brennan because it was affordable. And truthfully, I had no idea. I'm originally a New Englander. And yeah. All of a sudden, I'm living in one of the most beautiful places, maybe the second, maybe the first. I struggle with that because I've lived in some beautiful places. I've had that opportunity. I lived in New Hampshire many, many years. But I think that it is something that we're all pretty passionate about. Kind of going back to the chamber, one of our missions certainly is economic development, but it's from the point of view of a rural, sustainable economic development approach. And we need that. We really do.
3: Yeah, the point is not a big box, right? I mean, we Correct. Don't have that much land, and it wouldn't be appropriate for the site. I mean, if you've visited Parks East, I won't name them, but some of them are pretty commercial right on their boundaries. Mm-hmm. And it really does tint your experience the minute you walk through the gates of the national park and there's a go-kart track and there's a bunch of, you know, trinket shops. So our goal is not to recreate anything like that, but it is help the small restaurants that do have a real role in serving the community succeed all year. And that's, I think, the balancing act we try to walk as a chamber.
2: Exactly.
0: For those of you just joining us, we're speaking with Andrew Schwartz, Executive Director of North Hood Canal Chamber of Commerce, and Robert Gash, who's a member of the Board of Directors at the Chamber as well.
1: One of the kind of defining factors as we all work to build the future of our villages and our county is kind of the inherent tensions, not in a bad way, but in a realistic way, of people who have been in our communities for generations and people who are new to those communities and people who are working families and people who are retiring here. I'm wondering if those kinds of things, they certainly are playing out up in Port Townsend and this part of the county. Are they playing out down in Brennan as well?
2: My opinion would be yes. I mm-hmm. think there's a lot of similarity. But we do have an element in South County of being more economically depressed, my view, and which has led to, I think a good example is, I believe, the school, the Brennan Elementary School. I might have my numbers wrong, but it's probably feeds most of the students in Brennan. Mm-hmm. Because they need it.
1: That's a fascinating challenge for the chamber specifically, the question of economic depression. How are you all thinking about that?
3: I mean, I would say from our mission, it starts from making it possible if you want to try, right? There's some folks who choose not to have full-time employment or they're building an alternative lifestyle. And to Andrew's point on affordability, land is cheaper and less expensive and available in all sorts of shapes and sizes, and it makes that sort of life possible. So the goal is not mandate it, but if you want to start a cottage industry, if you want to grow your restaurant, I keep hammering that because it's been one of the things that we've had to help with for a while now, how do we make that possible? and approachable and accessible to a smaller business that may not have access to immediate capital, who from an outside may not have a banking relationship that could actually get access to a loan or may not want a loan. Can we try to remove as many of the barriers as we can as a chamber, or help navigate the ones that do exist so it doesn't mire you in bureaucracy for decades? That's how we're trying to tackle that. Mm-hmm. But it is a real balancing act. I mean, the long time tag, so to speak, is real. I mean, it's an election day. I think people have gotten their flyers out now. Hopefully you voted. Reminder vote. You've got an hour or two left. But you hear it there, too. Oh, lifelong X or Y. And I'm not a lifelong Brennan resident. We've been there for a long time. But it really creates an us versus them that's almost insurmountable. And I would posit not very inclusive or welcoming in the building a community perspective. And so for us, a lot of our discussion is people who choose to be here. You opt into the community. Do you show up? Do you participate? Those are the sorts of things we want to encourage. And that's what would make you a Brennanite, saying, I happen to win the birth lottery and my family's been here for three generations. Well, you did nothing to earn that tag other than those who your parents were. And so we're just trying to figure out, how do we have a more productive conversation around people who choose to be here and be intentional about giving back and being part of a community. And I hope over the long run, that's what helps kind of build some of that bridge.
0: Andrew and Robert, speaking of interacting with the community, what kinds of service providers and nonprofits serve the people of Brennan, for example?
2: That's a great question. The Jefferson County Food Bank, certainly a big, big partner down there. In addition, we certainly have OLECAP, who has the current agreement with the county to manage the Tri-Area Center, the Quilcene Center, and the Brennan Center. You know, I will be bold, and I'm engaged with them, and I am optimistic that they're going to start providing better social services for us down there, because we need it. You know, they do some programming, but, I want to see more for the seniors, more for the youth, that is more social services related and medical. I mean, to Robert's point, going anywhere for us is a travel. So, you know, I'm somebody, when I have to get medical needs, I'm up here in Port Townsend.
0: Called transportation.
3: And yeah. Credit to the transit system. We actually do have service down to Brennan. It's a long ride and it's not that often, but you can get to Port Townsend and places. But other shout outs just for people who aren't familiar with the area. There's a wonderful historical museum and the folks that manage a Worthington Mansion, the Quilcene Historical Society, which if you want to go deep on the history, they, I think, have every book that's ever been written about the entire area and some really well curated exhibits. So stop by there as a local. I learned a bunch when I went. There's the Emerald Towns Alliance, which does a lot of charitable, with kind of the 501c3 umbrella. There's associations for both of the fire departments. There's also the senior organization down in Brennan that does a lot of free meal programming. So that's where our website, NHCCC, NH3Cs.com, will help you connect there, because there is a lot, but you do have to go and look for it, because it isn't something that's easy to find unless you know what you're asking for.
1: It sounds like if someone's going to plan a visit to Brennan, that's the place to go beforehand.
3: Trying to make it better, too. But yes, go there. Andrew does a killer job trying to keep that up to date. And Liz as well, who does our communications. So our social feeds on Facebook is a big one, as well as our website, are probably the best two places.
1: So you mentioned today's a voting day. Some people will be listening to this live. Some people will be listening to it later in the month. So the truth will be unveiled by the time some folks have heard this. But I'm just wondering, not only how are the conversations about the primary and the levy lift for parks and recreation kind of playing out, but where in Brennan do those kinds of conversations happen?
2: Oh, well, I think the conversations are probably happening everywhere. But, you know, often unknowingly, I guess I might say, you know, this is an interesting topic and one I will tread maybe carefully on. But I would tell you right now, Brennan, in my opinion, will not benefit much from a park levy. You know, we don't have enough time for me to probably explain all the other issues, like the floodplain issue in Brennan and the South County Task Force that I'm one of the driving forces behind. Mm-hmm. And
1: tell us a little bit about the floodplain issue, because it is, I know it's a big issue. We're not going to be able to go into it in detail, but I do think it's such a defining factor for Brennan's economic development.
2: Well, first of all, for those who aren't aware, the downtown area of Brennan, which often the acronym you'll hear is a LAMRD, Rural Village Center. Most of downtown Brennan is threatened by flood by the Dosey Wallops River. Mm-hmm. It's also threatened by tidal issues. if we ever had the big one, so to speak. And that is created for the county, and it's partly a result of what's called the Growth Management Act, which 20 plus years ago sort of embraced this state. And truthfully, and something I will share with listeners, I'm a District 3 Planning Commissioner, so I've become quite educated over the last couple of years about critical area ordinances. I always tell people, Brennan particularly, is about 80% critical area. That creates a huge amount of permitting restrictions. The floodplain issue means basically nothing can be done down there, not without a heavy lift. And you know, the county's certainly been participating in this process, but I'll just be very candid. If I had looked for the county to drive this, I don't think we would be as far along as we are. We have recently helped the county secure a $250,000 FCAP grant. Planning on mitigation for all of this will be beginning probably January. A lot more details we don't have time to get into, but this is a very, very important project relative to economic development down there. And, you know, what can we do and what can't we do?
3: Yeah, and maybe the simplification I would make, because Andrew is very deep in this, is it's a reason a lot of businesses can't get permits. It's affecting people who live in subdivisions, including Andrew's own, who are nearer the water area where they cannot get building permits. So there's either lots with underdeveloped or maybe dilapidated housing that can't be developed. So it has a lot of knock-on kind of second and third order effects. And Siobhan, to your question, it's kind of easy to write us off as the end of the road and, well, gee shucks, you shouldn't live by a river. And I hear that, but at the same time, I think having an advocate like the chamber that's pushing and like Andrew as a planning commissioner to find a solution that doesn't force you to just bulldoze it all, get rid of it and tell people to move, not a very compassionate state of view, but also is mindful of the sensitivities because we very much love the salmon. We want to see the environment thrive down there. A lot of people love shrimping. It's another thing to do in the spring, but you've got to find a solution that actually works and think about a roadmap to get there. And sometimes that's the part that gets lost. It's really easy to get stuck in a heady economic development paper or a planning commission. And that's fun for people who are in that profession, but it doesn't really help the people on the ground who are living that process. And certainly if you're trying to figure out your business and you've got a few years, you don't have the time to wait. So that's where we're trying to push and advocate for a faster, more pragmatic kind of middle ground.
2: And I'll just add one of the things I sort of expressed my concerns to the county. The other choice is to wait and hope it doesn't happen.
1: Right, which is...
2: And do nothing.
1: Yeah. Well, and I just wanted to kind of tie that back to the idea that, you know, what happens in Brennan affects all of us. We want people living there. We want businesses to be there. We want it to be a gateway into the national parks, and we want it to be an economic driver for us. So it really does matter to all of us.
0: There's shrimp fest. They actually have oyster races?
3: I don't think we have oyster races. Belt sander races were delightful. If anybody has not seen a belt sander race on a track, it is absolutely a hoot. That used to be part of the Shrimp Fest down there. Shrimp Fest has morphed into a supporting festival for our fire department now. So they host it. It's right in town. It's lovely. It's right around the solstice is the new date. So the weather is a little better than it used to be on Memorial Day. But yeah, it's still a great thing to do. And shrimping is also fun, as is clamming. It's a bad year for clamming this particular year. But normally it's a really popular activity at the state park.
2: And I do want to mention there is a brand new event happening the weekend, same weekend as the Jefferson County Fair down in Brennan, a logging show, which is kind of exciting.
1: So that's the weekend of August 14th to 16th, I
2: Correct.
1: Think. Yep.
0: Well, you know, Jefferson County feels more, as Siobhan alluded to, more like a series of villages rather than one connected community. And what would you like the people of Jefferson County who live in villages outside of Brennan to know about how to be good neighbors, how to be good partners, how to be good supporters?
2: You know, it's such a great question, and my view on that might be a little skewed. I just would encourage the communities, because I agree with the concept, to get engaged, pay attention, know what's happening. We're all citizens. And, you know, if we pay attention to what's going on with government and the wheels that are turning, we can influence and have change.
3: I mean, I'll be simpler. I'm normally not the soft-hearted one of our group, but just visit. We love spending time up here in Port Townsend. It's a lovely community. Come down to Brennan when you don't know what to do. There's a lot of hiking, and you don't have to do a lot of planning because it's pretty out there and pretty quiet. And so spending time and understanding what makes those things special is a reason that you will understand and care a little bit more and be a little more plugged in when a topic does come up, like the parks or other things that affect all of us.
2: Yeah, I'm glad Robert made that point. On a beautiful, clear day, you have a wonderful view of Mount Rainier from Hood Canal.
0: That alone is an inspiration, right?
1: It really is incredibly gorgeous. I was just down there recently, and it's just stunning. And to be so close is incredible. Why don't you, as we're closing out, why don't you give us again the contact information for the chamber and any other resources that the rest of the villages should know about before we head down for a visit?
2: So the website is nhccc.com. There is a calendar on our front homepage, which always has events listed. In addition, we encourage people to submit. It is easy and free. Anybody can go to our website and submit events, so everybody knows what's going on. And I'll let Robert add to that.
3: I think you got it, and I think we're about to hit airtime, so I will
0: just
3: thank you for inviting us.
0: Andrew Swartz, Executive Director of Northwood Canal Chamber of Commerce, and Robert Gash, a member of the Board of Directors at the Chamber. Thank you so much for joining us right here on Community Tides.

Our theme music for Community Tides was As If We Didn't Know, performed by Philip Auberg from his album Upright on Windham Hill Records. See you next time on Community Tides.

others, either in like formal guided sessions or actually when you're just out in the woods and run into Wendy, there's always something to talk about. She's also a spectacular nature photographer and a community volunteer. So many of you may have seen some of her photographs. They recur pretty regularly in publications from the Jefferson Land Trust and the Port Townsend Marine Science Center, as well as a number of other places like the Rain Shadow Journal. And I want to share with you just a few of the ways that Wendy acts to make our world a better place. It includes, she's the co-chair of the Natural History Society that's under the umbrella of the Jefferson Land Trust. She's a preserve steward for the Jefferson Land Trust Quimper West Preserve. That's located to the west of Port Townsend. She's an active volunteer at the Port Townsend Marine Science Center as a citizen science and as a leader for a number of intertidal excursions. She's a longtime member of the Washington Sea Grant Green Crab team that has been working for a number of years to learn as much as possible about the invasive European green crab that has come into the waters of the Salish Sea. And she's also the citizen member of the North Pacific Coast Marine Resources Committee. The shorthand for the Marine Resources Committee is MRC, and the MRC is under the auspices of the Northwest Straits Marine Conservation Initiative, and the MRC's goal is to provide solutions for protection to the waters and habitats of coastal Washington by supporting baseline studies as well as other activities. And finally, probably significantly most important to me, I am so grateful that Wendy is a dear friend. I invited Wendy here today to KPTZ's Nature Now program to talk about iNaturalist. Do you know what that is? Well, hang on and we'll talk about it. But first, let's hear this week's Mystery Sound.

0: a hint? Well, the song of this bird is whirling and almost ventriloquial. It's often heard but rarely seen during their breeding season here in our Northwest woods. We'll come back to this sound later in the program. So, Wendy, let's now talk a bit about iNaturalist. And as a prelude, when you open the iNaturalist website, you immediately are treated with this parade of wonderful photographs of a vast array of living creatures. But you are also greeted with the enticement, in quotes, where your curiosity contributes to science. You can soon learn from the website that iNaturalist is free, nonprofit, and community-powered. And the folks at iNaturalist firmly believe that every observation tells a story. By the numbers, and this is impressive, there are over 300 million observations on iNaturalist that are contributing to biodiversity science. There are over 550,000 species documented, and that's across the globe. There are well over 7,000 scientific papers that cite and use iNaturalist data. One more little by the number, over 500 species have been discovered, or in some cases, rediscovered by community scientists. This is the power of community science and the power of iNaturalist. So, Wendy, let's bleed a little more deeply. So what would you add to that description of iNaturalist? What is it?
1: You gave a pretty comprehensive description. It is free, and it's an online global biodiversity project. It's important to know that anyone can join. And once you have joined, you post what are called observations. And in almost all cases, those are photos that you've taken, but you can also use sound recordings. And once you post your observation, you do your best to identify

0: identify it. You might know, like, for example, if you post a photo of an American robin and you know that's an American robin, you can identify it as that. Or if you don't know what the bird is, you can just say bird and leave it to other people to identify it or to confirm what you've said or to correct your identification. So when two people agree, your observation becomes research grade. And that's how scientists use it in the way that you said, Nan.
1: And are those two people, do they need to be experts or scientists to agree?
0: No.
1: Or no? Okay.
0: Not at all. But if two people, let's say the two of us, I post an observation and you confirm it and we're both wrong. Well, people really want iNaturalists to be accurate. And so others will come and they will correct it. And you'll
1: see a
0: whole train of other people
1: in the conversation about what
0: agreeing.
1: Is this.
0: Yeah. Yeah. Incorrect. And this is what it really is. So what I do with iNaturalist, every morning I read the news and then I turn to my daily email from iNaturalist. And in that, it's a list of what I've signed up to see. It includes my own observations and any comments that people have made on it, if they've confirmed it or corrected it or made a comment. And also the places that I follow. I'm always following Jefferson County, so I see any observations that people have posted the day before. And now that it's summer, there are lots of tourists in our county, particularly on the coast, posting observations of critters, marine intertidal critters, birds, plants that they don't know, that they don't recognize. And so I help to identify those.
1: It's interesting to me, Wendy, that you are such a daily user and there's sort of these daily conversations that can go on over the internet. It's like, wow. And you could talk to probably people all around the world. Or if you have a favorite spot in Indonesia, let's say that you visited once and snorkeled, you could see what's going on there.
0: Right. It's really fun. And there actually are people all over the world who specialize, whether they're scientists or not, they may specialize in a genus of insect or of flowers or seaweeds. And so they are always there to identify or confirm. You can also send a direct message. There's a way to send a private message to people. And I do that quite a bit, asking people that are the top observers or top identifiers of a species, I'll ask them to take a look at my observation and see if they can identify it or if they think it's something different. So that is really helpful to be able to communicate individually with people.
1: So let's go on to the next level question. I mean, it's obvious that it's fun and engaging to you. I guess the sort of fundamental question is, why use it? And why do people use it? How did it get to be as significant and deep that it is? Why? Why use this thing?
0: For me, it's that I learn so much. And I'm really not that interested in social media because it can get kind of cranky.
1: Yeah, and no kidding.
0: iNaturalist is focused specifically on the species. And that's what the comments are about. I like that every time you post an observation, iNaturalist now with AI can give you suggestions of what that might be. And for example, if I post an orange flower and one of the suggestions is California poppy. So if you click on the California poppy, you can get so much information about it. You get a map of where the California poppy has been observed previously. And in a case of California poppy, I mean, there'd be probably hundreds of thousands of observations of that. And you can also click on whether you personally have posted that species before and how many times. So it's like your own personal record.
1: Well, it also sounds like what many of us grew up using as field guides, and we'd make notes in the physical book. It sounds like it's the next generation of, I don't know, a field guide, a nature notebook that really engages you at a very personal level rather than just, you know, reading it in a book. And you can ask, well, in a way, you could ask questions so you can have dialogues about things that interest you.
0: Right. And better than a field guide, it is up to date. Like as scientists do more research and rename often a complete new scientific name, that is updated. So even if you use the old name from your field guide, it will update that.
1: Oh, that's interesting.
0: Yeah. One thing I love about iNaturalist is you're truly contributing to science. You are a citizen scientist by using iNaturalist, and you help real scientists by posting your observations. So a few examples of this. One is that a few years ago, we were doing the annual bio blitz at Fort Worden, where people are encouraged to post observations of every species that they can find. We do this every summer. And a couple years before this year, when I photographed a bee pollinating a flower at Fort Worden, I didn't know what the bee was. I knew it was a bumblebee, but that's all. But I did know the flower. It was a silky beach pea. So I posted that, and I got a message from a park ranger in British Columbia thanking me because I had linked the pollinator, which ended up being a California bumblebee, to that plant, the silky beach pea, something that they needed for their database. So that was really fun.
1: Yeah, you really added significantly to the understanding of that particular critter.
0: Yes, and this kind of thing happens all the time on iNaturalist. For example, I had a photo that I took up in the Olympic Mountains of an endemic butterfly. So I got a message from one of the park rangers up there wanting to clarify exactly where I had seen that because they were studying it. Another example is I went to Mount Rainier and got a really good photo of a squirrel we don't have around here. And I got a message from a professor in Wyoming who's working on a book of squirrels of North America and asked if he could use my photo. You know, that kind of thing happens a lot, that I get requests to use my photo. For example, a spotted pink beetle that I photographed in Costa Rica is now on an app. And a snail that I photographed is going to be in the next edition of Rick Harbo's Shells and Shellfish of the Pacific Northwest.
1: So, yeah, which is one of my favorite local field guides.
0: Yeah.
1: Yes. Well, and it's really interesting to me, too, that it goes beyond identifying something. You can learn about the behavior, example of the bee and what kind of flower it was pollinating. And it sounds like you can learn a lot about the ecology and maybe even the environmental constraints and pressures that are on creatures by this boots on the ground approach, just lots of people out looking.
0: Right. One thing you'll notice if you look at an iNaturalist on a computer screen where there's lots of room, you'll look at an observation, you'll see everything that I've described. But on the right-hand side, you'll notice projects. And lots of the observations are automatically included in different projects. Some of the projects...
1: Give me some examples of that. Yeah.
0: Yeah, some of the projects are... Well, one I helped with was the Jefferson Land Trust's preserves. And so there is one that specifically captures all of the observations in the Quimper Wildlife Corridor, where there are a few of their preserves. There are others that capture native flies of North America, United States and Canada. There are others that capture native bees, and so on. And then there are actually people that have a lot of time to sit at their computer and find different observations and link them together. So for example, with flowers, I might post an observation of a wildflower in bloom. Someone else might come along and identify what time in this plant's life this bloom is happening. I mean, very specific things that are useful to scientists. And of course, the date that I photographed, it is also important with climate change because we're seeing changes.
1: Well, and also I would assume because all the observations are, not only date stamped. They're very specific to where the observation occurred. You could even see over time, you know, perhaps the movement of populations as a result of climate change. And it's also asked thinking, your example about Jefferson Land Trust Preserve Project, I would think that must be invaluable to the managers of those properties to see if they're actually accomplishing the kind of conservation they want.
0: Right, and also just the biodiversity that exists.
1: Right, what's the value of this,
0: right,
1: this particular preserve from a biodiversity standpoint? On Nature Now, we did a whole program on biodiversity. It was about a year ago, and it was Tor Hansen. So I would refer listeners to that program. That's another thinking about biodiversity experience.
0: Tor Hansen's books are wonderful, and his most recent one, Close to Home, I felt like the book was actually written for me because I'm always out there with my camera and binoculars and photographing. Like most recently, what I've been really excited about photographing is the goldenrod in my own garden. And I don't really want people to know where my house is, you know, so I obscure the location in that case. But I have photographed probably a dozen or more different insect species only on goldenrod in the last couple of weeks.
1: You were telling me when we were talking about doing this program together of a story around sand dollars, that your activity on iNaturalist as well as your work for the Green Crab Team, you provided the opportunity. Tell that story.
0: Yeah, that was pretty interesting. I've been volunteering for 10 years now, maybe 11 years now, with the University of Washington's project to trap for the invasive European green crab. And I do this at Calla Point Lagoon. And so I've noticed, my little team has noticed over the 10 years, many changes in that lagoon that's flushed, you know, every day by the tides. And one thing we noticed was when we first got there, it was exciting to find the test, the little white skeleton of a sand dollar. Like, oh, look, here I found one. And I knew that there was a colony of sand dollars on the beach that you could see at low tide, kind of between Calla Point and Chimicum Creek. Well, over these 10 years, it's been fascinating because more and more sand dollars have colonized the lagoon. And so I took photos. When there'd be more sand dollars, I would take photos and I would make a comment about there are thousands of sand dollars in the lagoon now. And so over the last 6 years since we first started seeing them, we have noted all these sand dollars. It was a normal part of the lagoon until June, when we went to do our monthly...
1: Is that June of this year?
0: Of this year. Mm-hmm. We went to do our monthly survey where we set out 6 traps to see if we can trap the European green crab. And there were absolutely no sand dollars. None. After in May, there were thousands. In June, there was actually one. And one little test, the skeleton. It was shocking. And so I included that in my report that I submitted to the University of Washington. And I asked if anyone understood what was going on there. And a couple weeks after that, I got a very long email from one of the marine biology professors associated with the project, Sean McDonald. And he was fascinated by what I had observed. And in my report, I had included about 5 links to different iNaturalist observations showing the sand dollars in that lagoon over years. And he wanted to know, well, he wanted me to know that it was incredibly valuable what I had observed and documented, and encouraged me to continue documenting. And so when we went a couple of weeks ago, we expected to see none. And he had told us, if you don't see any, dig into the sand a little bit. You might see some. The sand can be churned up a bit also by the tides. When we got there, though, in just 2 weeks ago, there were hundreds, not thousands like before, but hundreds. In one little pocket, we found only tests, the sand dollars that had died. So it just adds to the mystery. Where did they all go with it? Had they all just been buried? Or had they been there and the sand had moved them around? Sean McDonald, the professor, noted that it's unusual for sand dollars to colonize in a lagoon at all, that normally they're more on the coast where there's more churning water, and that the immature ones, little juveniles, want to go where there are other sand dollars. Yeah. So I'm going to continue to document the sand dollars in that lagoon.
1: I mean, that's a really nice story, too, about observing and observing closely over time, about curiosity, about looking at what's around you, because that was not the reason you were initially even at that location. It was
0: right.
1: Something that came up. And then that it can provide data to scientists who are actually seriously studying those. And of course, my brain goes, well, are there causes? Is it other than the sand? What about water temperature? And what about climate change? And, you know, or whatever. So it really stimulates a lot of curiosity and questions and further observations.
0: Absolutely. And one of the members of my team, Dennis, always takes a thermometer to test the water temperature. And we have noted the past few years when it's a hot summer day and the water's quite shallow when we go there, because we go to set the traps and retrieve the traps when it's shallow during a minus tide, that water can be quite warm. And we thought that might be the reason for the absence. But now that there are a few hundred back, it's confusing.
1: Yeah. Which is, you know, the value too of the kind of repeated observations. You and I know we could talk about this for a long time. For our listeners today, if they've been intrigued by any of this, do you have a few tips for either getting started using iNaturalist or for using it more effectively if you already are poking around on it?
0: Personally, I prefer to use a camera instead of the app on my phone, because then I can crop the image and have a better photograph to show. People can only use an app, but I like taking the time to use the camera and my computer. It's important to have very clear photos. Some people post a photo of a very distant seabird on the water and nobody can tell what it is. So try to get close or use a zoom lens if you have that. And if it's necessary, take a few photos. For example, if it's a tree or a marine invertebrate, try to get that from different angles. The whole tree, for example, the bark, a leaf. And if you don't know what it is, take a look at the iNaturalist suggestions. They're not always accurate, but you can get started there.
1: Help you narrow it down. Yeah.
0: Yes. And I always like to write a comment about what I saw, just to provide more information. I really recommend following places. As I said, I always follow Jefferson County, and I follow places before I travel. I followed Panama for a couple of months before going there, and it really enhanced my trip because I knew what birds, what insects people were posting. And also, take a look at projects. I started a project, I think almost 11 years ago, called Crabs of the World, not because I was a crab expert at all, but because there wasn't such a project. And take a look at it now. We have almost 2,500 crab species posted
1: Wow.
0: by people all over the world.
1: Wow.
0: You need to become a member of that in order to post. And then each time you do have to post it, it's not automatically collected. And finally, I've only done this once, but before I went to Argentina, I was noticing who was posting a lot of observations in Buenos Aires. And I ended up writing to one of the people, Gonza was his name, because he had amazing observations of birds. And I said, my husband and I are going to be there. Could we meet up and maybe go out, take a walk together? So Gonca and his friend Guiget, who's also on iNaturalist, spent the day with us exploring this incredible nature preserve right beside Buenos Aires. And it was one of the most wonderful days of our lives.
1: That's inspiring. Wow. I am saddened we've got to end this conversation. Wendy, this has been fascinating. It inspires me to do something other than I'm currently doing, which I just certainly kind of browse what's on iNaturalist. I have never posted anything, but I'm getting inspired. We need to go back and listen to that mystery sound again. So let's

That was the song of a Swainson's thrush. To be precise, it's called the russet-backed Swainson's thrush, which is common here in the West. Swainson thrushes are marvelous in that they enliven our summer mornings and evenings with unmistakable, it's an upward spiraling flute-like song. And it's very distinctive. And if you delve further and listen probably to the music of it better than my non-musical ear does, but I can get a hint of it, you can hear that they're actually vocalizing at least two different tones at one time. I think that leads to the ventriloquist nature of it. That was the Swainson's thrush. And we want to thank Cornell University Ornithology Lab for allowing us to use their recordings. Thank you so much, Wendy. This has been fun. I mean, it's always fun talking with you about something, anything almost. And I want to thank listeners for joining us today and remind everybody that if you want to listen to a program again or if you've missed a live air broadcast program, in addition to finding a podcast on the KPTZ website, you can listen to Nature Now on your own personal favorite podcast app. Just search for Nature Now and you can access hundreds of past and current episodes. 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
2: 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This, of course, is 91.9 FM in gorgeous Port Townsend, Washington. 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And as always, it is sugar-free, fat-free, gluten-free, and never tested on animals. This hour is dedicated to the animals in shelters and rescue groups everywhere, and to the fine people who take care of them. I'd like to thank everyone for emailing me. I've gotten emails of dedications, requests, questions, and such. Several people requested up-tempo songs, so I decided to make this hour full of upbeat songs only. No ballads allowed within 25 feet. So let's start with a 2013 hit that was the ultimate earworm of the past decade and what we all seem to strive to have moments of as often as possible, personal happiness. It topped the charts in 75 countries, and besides being Grammy-nominated, it won its singer-songwriter Pharrell Williams dozens of music awards around the world. The entertainer, record producer, clothing and furniture designer wants to be a role model for his four children. A Seattle listener quoted Pharrell in an email to me that went, "If you kiss her mind, her body will follow." Good advice. This one's for you, Jimmy, who said this song always makes him feel better. Me too. Me too.

McCartney. I love that guy. Well, Paul McCartney wrote this next Motown-influenced song in 1965 for the Beatles movie Help, but it was never performed in concert until Paul did it in 2011 at Yankee Stadium. Rolling Stone voted it one of 100 of the best Beatles songs. See if you agree with Rolling Stone. And Susan from Squim, who also saw love for someone change overnight. This is what the group did in just two takes.

That's for you, Susan and Squim. By the way, congratulations to Ringo for his recent knighthood. Well, in a recent tweet, singer, writer, and former leader of CCR, Creedence Clearwater Revival, John Fogerty wrote, "It's been 50 years since I came up with CCR for the band's name. At the time, it was better than we were. I knew it was something to live up to and to get down to work." I'll say, here's this tribute to Little Richard, who unfortunately sued John Fogerty for stealing his music style, which means to this day, Little Richard earns some royalties when this song is played. Ching!

Yeah, CCR and John Fogerty. Wow. Well, after studying at the Royal Academy of Music, both Annie Lennox and Dave Stewart, they formed the short-lived group The Eurythmics. Together, the former lovers put out 8 LPs, selling over 75 million records before giving it up and going their separate ways in 1990. Lennox recently said she's too happy to write songs anymore because misery is a great catalyst for some extraordinary music. Apparently, wanting to be truthful in a relationship is imperative to a listener in Port Angeles who says his girlfriend, April, will be listening. This is from him to her. The lead into this song is so dramatic. I just love it. Are you ready for the Eurythmics?

Great band. I'm glad Annie Lennox is happy now, but I sure miss that music. Well, Undercover Passion on the Run. So wrote Stevie Wonder in his Part-Time Lover single that went to number one in 1985. If you've ever cheated on someone or ever been cheated on, this one's for you. And me too. My favorite quote from Stevie Wonder, "I may be blind, but at least I'm not black."

Stevie Wonder, part-time lover. My name's Delana. You're listening to Music to My Ears on KPTZ. My name is spelled D-A-L-A-N-A. Write me at delana@kptz.org like so many have, and I'll be glad to answer any questions, requests, dedications, and so forth. I got an email from Bruce who thinks Billy Joel speaks for him through this 1980 song. The song that got Billy out from behind his piano to become a lead singer in front of a stand-up microphone. You can still catch Billy Joel's Madison Square Garden monthly performances, sold-out performances since January 2014. Meaning what? Over 900,000 tickets have been sold. Whew. Okay, Bruce. If you're right, you're the lunatic she's looking for.

Phil Collins. That was one of 20 of Britain's richest musicians. Phil Collins, a major influence on today's first artist, Pharrell. The former child actor and drummer singer for the group Genesis made up a name and easily added another sale to the 150 million records he sold worldwide. Only he could make up a word like that and become a multimillionaire. So, let's move on to a rockabilly fan request. This is a 1981 hit single by the Stray Cats, led by Brian Setzer. This incredible rockin' song is on the Rock and Roll Hall of Fame's one of 500 of the most important songs in the history of rock and roll. I agree with that. Speaking of stray animals, adopt, don't shop.

stray cats. I'd like to see what Port Townsend looks like turned inside out. Ooh, that'd be messy. Well, Keith Urban is a favorite of mine. When I did research on him, I read that Keith's dad owned a convenience store in Australia and put a flyer in the store window to exchange goods for free guitar lessons for his young son, and it worked. Keith started mastering the guitar at 6 years old. When the family home burned down, he, his brother, and parents slept in a tin tractor shed for over a year, proving, like this song, whether good or bad, things never stay the same.

Thank you, Keith Urban. Listener Randy wrote that his wife Charlotte always comforts him when he needs it and dedicates this Van Morrison song to her. I'd forgotten that one of Morrison's songs was used in the movie filmed here in Port Townsend, Officer and a Gentleman. Okay, this is one of 400 songs in Morrison's vast catalog. Here you go, Randy.

Van Morrison, Wavelength. Randy, I hope your wife Charlotte appreciates the fact that you appreciate her. Well, a writer for AllMusic called the Doobie Brothers Southern Fried Boogie with a glimmering pop sheen. After 5 decades and 19 group members, the two original Doobies recently released an LP of their hits with a country twist. They've got guests Toby Keith, Brad Paisley, and Michael McDonald. Their recent tour was with Steely Dan and the Eagles. Here's the American-made band, the Doobie Brothers.

Doobie Brothers. Take me in your arms. My name's Delana. You're listening to Music to My Ears on KPTZ. I think most of us agree with songwriter Chris Rea that there's a joy only love can bring. Another joy in life? Dancing. Let's dance to the British guitarist whose voice has been compared to smoke off a prairie fire, Chris Rea. This is for you, Nancy.

Great song. Chris Rea. That's for Nancy. She might not dance so much anymore, but she sure knows her music. Next up, here's the distinctive hair you can't see, but the distinctive style and voice you can't miss. Lyle Lovett.

I love it. Did somebody say Texas? Well, here's another of my favorites from the Lone Star State, Delbert McClinton, who helped make Austin a freewheeling music mecca in the 70s. The musician's musician has been keeping journals throughout his 50-year career and published his own book titled One of the Fortunate Few recently. This is a song you'll hear the now 77-year-old perform on cruise ships heading to sunny beaches. Another great lead-in by his fabulous band, Delbert McClinton.

The TV show The Beverly Hillbillies inspired Bela Fleck to learn the banjo. He's got 30 Grammy noms, 15 wins, and more categories than anyone in Grammy history. We're going to close out with Bela Fleck now. As always, I'd like to remind you to please be especially kind to all you meet. Each of us carries a burden that others can't see. So long.

The Uptown Street Fair returns to Uptown Port Townsend on Saturday, August 15th. 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Oh.

0: finish the day with the unbelievably brief but colorful parade. 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
3: This is American Roots. Get out your Crayolas and sketch pads as we fill in the spectrum of musical colors. Red hot jazz, cool blues, what we see when we hear music. All those feelings will come to light as we dig back into the archives for our epic interview with the late New Orleans piano professor Henry Butler about his eclectic musical visions. Blind since an early age, Butler leads us on a guided tour to his roots in classical, jazz, blues, and boogie. Also in this hour, sonic colorizing from Marty Robbins, the Neville Brothers, and Bobby Blue Bland. Let's get on the page with Anita O'Day, I Used to Be Colorblind, on American Roots.

The Impressions. If you had a choice, bringing the name of their group to light there. Curtis Mayfield's tune, Choice of Colors, taking the color of people to a broader level than just one love, but asking us each individually about our choice. Color is something you think about early on in terms of people, images, symbols. My father always told me that the moon was made of green cheese. But a little later on, I learned about the blue moon's power to make people do what they'd been scared to do. Bluegrass founder Bill Monroe sang about the power of the blue moon in 1946 and influenced a very popular version a little bit later on. Here's the original, Blue Moon of Kentucky.

That's Bobby Blue Bland. You don't hear that kind of arrangement from him too often. The Rodgers and Hart song, Blue Moon, recording in Nashville in 1961. We usually associate him with the Houston, Texas jump blues sound. But things are not always what you think them to be in America, because just before that we heard Elvis Presley's take on Blue Moon of Kentucky, the old bluegrass classic of Bill Monroe's, and that was the flip side of his first big hit, That's All Right Mama. So blues and bluegrass all together in the world of rockabilly. And that is often how it goes here on American Roots, where we're about to slide from Nashville and Memphis downriver to New Orleans, where we have these tropical yellow moons, the Neville Brothers.

Dagger Lee, one of the great bad men of black folklore, taken out of the blues tradition and turned into rhythm and blues there by New Orleans' own Lloyd Price, singing of his confrontation over money with Billy Lyons by the light of a yellow moon. More stories of music and color in a moment with the late jazz bassist Charles Mingus here on American Roots.

One of the great things about orange is that, like a few other colors, such as grape or lemon, it has a smell of fruit of the same name, orange. Jazz bassist Charles Mingus was always searching for ways to convey these kinds of sensual things. And when he was scoring some music for a play called Orange Was the Color of Her Dress, he was faced with portraying two characters in the play, a musician and a society girl who almost destroys the man. At one point in the play, she asks the musician to write her a song with orange in it. Mingus says that's how deeply she felt about the music, and added scornfully, "It's like asking someone to write a song for your new gloves or new hairdo." Mingus did come up with some music, though, to go in the play, and this is his Song with Orange, Charles Mingus.

Take all the colors under the sun. Only one color I think much fun, and that's orange. Orange, I said, the silly old color who lives next to red. The one that is orangely out of its head, that giggles and titters and rolls in the aisle. No matter what happens, guffaws all the while. Old orange, as flip as a high-spinning coin, or a stone skipping watery skips. As free as a spree with a bird supposed to be, if a spree with a bird could be free. Why not? An orangey bird with orangey wings, with orangey songs that it orangey sings, that orangely comes as it orangely goes, laughing in orange from its head to its toes. When everything's orangey goofy like this, trouble's a joke, just an orangey joke, so sorrow and sadness and sigh, just jokes to poke orangey pokes at. Only one trouble, trouble's orange, if you please. That's in the morning. It's the trouble called squeeze. Changing orangey orange into vitamin C's.

worldwide. This is her iconic song called La Vie en Rose, Edith Piaf.

Keith Yuenoir, Little Dark Eyes, Estino Della Fosse on the old style Creole Zydeco accordion. From his record La Chanson Perdue, The Lost Song, he's one of the greats of that style, bringing back the old tunes for new audiences. We'll be back with another Louisiana man who long worked in musical fields of color in just a moment. Our historic conversation from 1998 with the late New Orleans piano professor Henry Butler on American Roots.

0: Piano professor Henry Butler was born in New Orleans in the late 1940s. At the Louisiana State School for the Blind, he began a formal musical education in the 1950s that included glee club, drums, horn, and finally voice. Later, he worked under the legendary jazz clarinetist Alvin Batiste at Southern University in Baton Rouge and received a master's in music. Over the years, he's played Motown, East Coast and West Coast jazz, and European classical music. After many years on the road, he came back to New Orleans, where he regularly shows his eclectic ways with hometown traditions, jazz, rhythm and blues, funk, and classical. We spent a morning at the piano with Henry Butler, hearing his personal and musical visions. Were you born a classical musician or born a musician? How were you born?
1: Well, I was just born. And of course,
0: do you remember being born?
1: Well, not quite. But I do remember some of my infant episodes. When I was about five, I used to go over to a neighbor's house and kind of play on the piano. The thing that I remembered about that experience was when you see kids react to pianos, sometimes they kind of bang on a little bit. I never did that. I always went to a piano and just played single notes, and if I could find a note that worked with that, then I could create a little melody. I didn't have all this jargon at the time, but my ears were very good.
0: Looking back, you can kind of see what it was that was going on.
1: Right.
0: How about looking forward at that time? Did you have sight when you went to the piano back in those?
1: No. Looking back at it, I think I had some vision. I certainly had some imagination.
0: Some insight.
1: Yeah.
0: How did you see the piano? Not as an object, but how did you view the piano? Let's put it that way.
1: Well, at that time, I just realized it to be an overwhelming, big, bulky instrument. Now I see the piano certainly as an instrument that just waits for your commands.

0: Could you take us into your musical understanding of, say, something like Sunrise? You have an album called Blues After Sunset. Take us into that world of color and light, maybe by showing us where the blues and classical come together.
1: Okay. You know, before I do that pianistically, of course, all music is full of color, and the color spectrum is just based on energy, right? It's like a different level of energy produces blue versus yellow, green. And so regardless of what I play on the piano, it'll set up some things in your mind or the mind of the listener that may represent different colors. For instance, if I do this, just that series of notes or that scale represents a certain color to some people, versus that represents a different color. So now I'm going to play something totally different, which represents a different color.

0: Well, see, in a piece like that, we have to be careful with our labels, and really, our labels should be flexible. So we might have what we call classical elements in a piece like that. We might have blues elements in a piece like that. We might have some jazz elements. I always felt and still feel that the blues is just as equal or just as important as classical music or anything.
1: Yeah.
0: Classical music is really a foundation for learning how to be creative. And really, that's it. The only thing that you can do in classical music, the only thing that you can do in European romantic music is, if it's on paper, read it and interpret it. And I certainly, as a musical personality, don't have problems with jazz being America's classical music. If you, in that statement, also add, but we will not allow jazz to go down the same path, we need to continue to add to the legacy. We need to continue not just to preserve, we need to continue to allow those people who can create to be imaginative.
1: Amen to that, if I can use the non-secular for a moment.
0: That's all right.
1: Let me ask you about something that's very New Orleans. Funk.
0: Yeah.
1: Where does the boogie beat and the funk and the everyday lifeness of things fit in to your world?
0: I think it's the Dirty Dozen did a tune called Feet Don't Fail Me Now.
1: Uh-huh.
0: I think that whole concept is very important to the music of New Orleans. The whole Place du Congo episode, the musicians were allowed to express themselves rhythmically and through the dance. That's been important in New Orleans pop music, funk music, from, say, Henry Butler back to, I mean, even farther back than Professor Longhair, even as far back as Jelly Roll Morton. If you listen to these guys, you would make a big mistake if you actually listen to the lyrics. It's got nothing to do with the lyrics. It's what they sing and how it actually comes off.
1: You almost find Longhair sort of yodeling out there.
0: Yeah, the emphasis is really on pitched percussion, pitched pulse. So when he says,

0: it's rhythm.
1: Yeah.
0: It's rhythm. And so when people say, you know, Bach was rhythmic, Bach was melodic first, and then he was rhythmic. Yeah. These guys are rhythmic first, and it's great. That's why I'm eclectic.
1: Could you bring us home to New Orleans with the voice that you've got, which is a deep and wonderful and resonant kind of voice?
0: Well, thanks. This piece, it's really sort of the epitome of New Orleans feel, and it's sort of a salute to Professor Longhair, although it's a Smiley Lewis tune. This piece is entitled Ti Na Na.

0: Henry, thank you for talking to us on American Roots.
1: It's been my pleasure. I've enjoyed it.
2: Our 1998 interview with the late blind piano professor, musical seer, and my friend, Henry Butler. I'm Nick Spitzer. This is American Roots, where the rose-colored glasses are back on with Billie Holiday. Her piano player is Teddy Wilson, leading the orchestra on I'm Painting the Town Red.

White sport coat and a pink carnation. That's country singer Marty Robbins, 1957, with Mitch Miller's pop arrangements all around him. Marty Robbins often took the Western image and projected it into a schmaltzy lounge sound, sometimes called the cowboy in the continental suit. He grew up in Glendale, Arizona. The crew for this archival hour on The Color of Music with the late Henry Butler was associate producer Lisa Richardson, technical director and sound recordist Matt Sacchicchini, program associate Lauren Callahan, and program assistant Genevieve Lay. Our program is produced in collaboration with Tulane University's School of Liberal Arts and underwritten by the National Endowment for the Arts. 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
2: This is American Roots, with the color of music, where sight, sound, and meaning are often wrapped up. We'll have songs and styles that evoke colors of moods, tears, the night, moonlight, and people. Our guest is self-taught visual artist and musician Lonnie Holly from Birmingham, Alabama, who uses his art and music to express harsh realities of his life.
3: Some people carry their pain like shell shock victims. They never forget them because they don't have a self-therapy project working within themselves. That's what art did for me.
2: Lonnie Holly. He's expanded his cosmic vision in words and music to heal society on what he calls the mothership, Earth. Carl Jung, that explorer of the global collective mind, said, colors are the mother tongues of the subconscious. In this hour, we've got some familiar tongues to paint their moods, including Nina Simone playing Mood Indigo, George Jones singing The Color of the Blues, Stevie Wonder's teenage words about purple raindrops, and Los Lobos by the Light of the Lavender Moon. First, an introduction to colors and sound from New Orleans' Tank and the Bangas on American Roots.

lavender is an old, old, old, old lady. 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I thought you were. Lady Lavender in the Indigo House by the Purple Wood, cobwebbed by spiders and magic magenta. Lavender, keeper of dark corners and black blue blood. Lady of the soft edges, tell us all, or tell me, where day goes with night, and what they do there, and what it means. The questions fall on your lavender lap, and your answer is a lavender laugh in a lavender cry. Near a lavender what? By a lavender.

Bemba Colora, Thick Red Lips. The lead Celia Cruz's signature song, 1966, with Tito Puente on timbales for her debut solo album, Antico Records. The phrase Bemba Colora was a derogatory used for Afro-Cubans, but Celia repurposed it as empowerment and attraction. Before that, Kiko and the Lavender Moon, Los Lobos, 1992, from the album Kiko, the song written by David Hidalgo and Luis Perez. I love those rich horn arrangements. Also, from the word jazz man, the late Chicagoan Ken Nordine, his 1966 Colors LP, one of many narratives originally meant for a paint company to use in their advertisements. Blues and the blue mood are found in all kinds of American music. There are uncounted millions of blues songs and tonalities. Duke Ellington, in his elegant way, recorded an iconic tune called Mood Indigo in 1930, brought to him by his New Orleans clarinet player, Barney Bigard, who in turn got it from his teacher, Lorenzo Tio. Years later, Nina Simone gave the tune a jaunty touch on piano for her first LP, Little Girl Blue, 1959. She sings lyrics by Mitchell Parrish, backed by Jimmy Bond, double bass, and Albert Tootie Heath, drums, for Mood Indigo on American Roots.

Sam Cooke, 1963, driving away the blues with the lifestyle of the Little Red Rooster, Willie Dixon's song. The 16-year-old Billy Preston on organ and Ray Johnson piano. Sam does shout-outs to both Billy and Ray, two of the Roosters in the band. Before that, Rhiannon Giddens, Black is the Color of My True Love's Hair, 2014, from her solo debut album, Tomorrow is My Turn, a song Nina Simone also famously recorded as part of her lifelong concern about blackness and color, culture, and life. And we are back with the colors of the blues and country, soul, and rock and roll when American Roots returns.

I'm Nick Spitzer, looking at, listening to the colors in music. Time to come back to basic black, white, and blue. This song was written by West Texas singer Ben Hall while working as a radio DJ at KDAV in Lubbock, Buddy Holly's hometown. It was Buddy's first single, 1956, Blue Days, Black Nights, on American Roots.

The well-burnished voice of the late great Possum, East Texan George Jones, 1958, Color of the Blues, words by Lawton Williams and music by George. We've got time for one more bluesy country tearjerker in living color from Willie Nelson as the Redheaded Stranger, 1975, with the Fred Rose song about blue eyes crying in the rain on American Roots.

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1: Purple Raindrops, 13-year-old Stevie Wonder, 1963, long before Prince's Purple Rain. Purple Raindrops was kept in the vault at Motown, but used as the B-side to then Little Stevie's 1965 hit, Uptight. The color of the sonic raindrops has not faded. And we return with the memories, music, art, and imagination of our guest, Lonnie Holly, when American Roots returns.

This is American Roots. Lonnie Holly from Birmingham, Alabama, is a self-taught artist and musician who uses everyday objects as sculpture that tells stories. Lonnie had a rough childhood, living with an abusive foster family who ran a honky-tonk where he was nicknamed Tonky McElroy. Lonnie tried to escape, hopping a train to New Orleans at 9. He was arrested at 11 and taken to the Alabama Industrial School for Negro Children, where Lonnie was made to pick 100 pounds of cotton. His grandmother rescued him from the school and told him his name wasn't Tonky McElroy, but Lonnie Bradley Holly. For the last 40 years, Holly has constructed artworks that have been seen at the Smithsonian's American Art Museum, New York's American Folk Art Museum, the High Museum in Atlanta, and the White House. After making home recordings for more than 2 decades on a keyboard Lonnie bought at a pawn shop, he

0: released his first album at age 62. His sound is experimental, with lyrics improvised on the spot. Lonnie Holly explained how his artistic appreciation and ability stem from life at home with a large family.
1: Out of my mother's 32 pregnancies, there was 27 children, and I'm the seventh of those 27 children that lived. A lot of times, we didn't have no instruments. We didn't even have the utensils, but we played like we was cooking dinner. They tore up the grass leaves and broke up the sticks and things, they had the meat and whatever, and they stirred it all up. So all of these things is inbound within me. I was taken away from mother, grew up around the state fairground, and also had a drive-in theater in my backyard. So all of that music was in the background of my memories. So hearing all of this stuff and finding out, this brain that we have is doing all of this stuff.

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0: McElroy and Mir.
1: How about finding your name, Tonky McElroy? Mm-hmm. How did you get that name, and how did you lose that name?
2: I lived in a honky-tonk.
1: Like living in a little juke joint where they made the music?
2: They short that down, Tonky. Get up and dance, Tonky. You know, give me a quarter, watch me dancing in where I was living. Mm. So it was McElroy, the McElroys, that had took me in.
1: I see. So was it their honky-tonk?
2: Yes, it was theirs.
1: Okay.
2: So I slept beside a rock cola, and I got up and I started dancing.
3: I know the human, they learn to dance.

0: So how did you lose the name Tonky McElroy and find your name?
1: I didn't lose that Tonky McElroy within myself until my grandmama came and got me out of the Alabama Industrial School for Negro Children in Mount Meigs, Alabama. And that, after being treated real cruel, I say the spirit was, I really, really be thankful for the great spirit continuing to take care of my life and the ancestors being with me.
0: You've been through a lot in your journey. How do you move from trouble, struggle, strife, pain to finding a way to express these things artistically?
1: I learned how to deal with pain, but I didn't know how to work this pain out of my brain, because some people carry their pain like shell shock victims. They never forget them because they don't have a self-therapy program or project working within themselves. That's what art did for me. As the human that was on a journey, and America being just a stopping point, because we all was journeying to go somewhere. A lot of us was journeying to get off this planet and go to heaven one day.
0: How were you able to come to this way of thinking about the world, the universe, and turning it into your life as an artist?
1: Well, first of all, you got a picture of right in front of you, an old rocking chair, two old rocking chairs, and a big old root.
0: In case you just joined us, we're talking to Lonnie Holly here on American Roots, and we're looking at two rocking chairs that have stood the test of time with a gigantic root over them, and it's called Him and Her Hold the Root.
1: Mm-hmm. To me, the root is the key of information that him and her held. Now that we have the memories only left by the chairs themselves. Now, these chairs was something that I found in the community, but you can see that they had been together so long, one of the rockers on one of the chairs was completely gone. Mm. And the other rocker that was on the other chair was broken. But it was a lot of comfort to each other, because you can see that the handle of her chair depended on him to keep both of them strong. So him and her played a valuable part of me coming along, being born. And then from that, understanding my ancestry history, no matter where they were, and then appreciating that and saying, I glorify it.

0: Tell me about learning to play keyboards, piano.
1: In a sense, it's almost like going to church with your grandmama or your mama, and them telling you to sit there. Just sit right there on the morning bench, and when the spirit come in, then that's when you act. So it's almost the same way when you're sitting down at your keyboard, or you're getting ready to perform. You're going to get this motivation from deep within.
0: You've got this work called After the Revival, Vox Humana 3, The Strength of Music Lives After the Instruments Are Destroyed. Why don't you tell people what you've got here? It looks like a piano and some wreckage.
1: It's a bunch of instruments that's there. I actually started this idea of breaking the instrument to pieces right here in New Orleans. There was a project called Prospect 3, and I was involved with it at Xavier University.
0: Historically black Catholic school.
1: Beautiful. But I was allowed an opportunity to put some works on exhibit there, and we had took and broke in right on the back dock of the art department. We tore up a Vox Humana. Seeing that's the reason why I got that title.
0: Yeah.
1: The human voice.
0: The human voice, that's yes. Right. Yeah, the old keyboards mm-hmm. here. You've seen value in old books, old papers, things that some people call trash. You've found ways to value what's around you and put them into art. How do you make a decision on what you put in there?
1: I'm thinking about how I can say something to help somebody. Because when we hear the baby cry, we know that that baby is crying for a purpose. So these constantly changes that have to be made in somebody's life from the cradle to the grave is pretty well left up to us. So for me, the mothership is giving us everything we need.
0: The mothership is Earth, I...
1: Yes.
0: Yeah.
1: But she's a mother now. That means from her womb, every seed that is put into her womb, she allows it to grow. As long as the humans are there to do what? We're here to cultivate the earth. We are here as the earth keepers. And our duties are to continue to turn everything into a way of being harvested.
0: How about your own life after being, leaving the mothership? What do you imagine for yourself as your spirit moves past your flesh?
1: The whole thing with Lonnie Bradley Holly Sr. is that people say, I'll read you like a book. They're going to have a lot of books to read. Music! Lead before you die.

father's brand new seeds to grow from the ground.

Wani Howe, Planet Earth and Otherwheres, from his 2012 album, Just Before Music. Our conversation with Holly in 2019 was when he was in town for the installment of the largest sculpture he's ever made, called Headed to the Land We Were Promised Glory, on Poydras Street in downtown New Orleans. Here's a song I think Lonnie Holly would like, by the late Odetta Holmes, 1964, also from Birmingham, Alabama. She was better known just as Odetta on American Road.

Mother Earth, the song written by Memphis Slim, sung by Tracy Nelson with her band called Mother Earth, 1968, bringing us back down to the best green-blue terra firma we know on American roots. And now, Memphis Slim is at the piano to take us home. American Roots is produced in collaboration with colleagues in the School of Liberal Arts at Tulane University. Our presenting station is WWNO-FM at the University of New Orleans. We appreciate enduring support from the National Endowment for the Arts, the New Orleans Tourism and Culture Fund, and Jim Hart in Chicago. Our American Roots team includes Maureen Loughran, Olivia Bruslowski, Lauren Callahan, Steve Martin, the late Ken Mills, Gavin Hannenberg, and Aaron Sterling. 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I'm Nick Spitzer. 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

0: 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On Saturday, Crushed Glass Art Party hosted by Strokes and Corks at Finn River from noon to 3 p.m. There is a Bluegrass Festival at Muirkirk Gardens on Whidbey Island from noon to 4 p.m. Those darn accordions play from 4 to 7 p.m. at Marrowstone Vineyards and Sunday from 2 to 4 p.m. Celebrate 10 years of the Olympic Chamber Music Festival at the Wheeler Theater in Fort Worden from 2 to 4:30 p.m. Saltfire Theater in the Orchard presents Wind in the Willows for an extended run at Finn River Farm and Cidery. Saturday's performance runs from 4:30 to 6:30 p.m., and for more information, see Finn River's website. Key City Ramblers play taps at the Guardhouse from 4 to 6 p.m. Tess Teal is at the Vintage from 4:30 to 6:30 p.m. Saturday Sounds with rotating local musicians continue at the Bishop Block Bottle Shop from 5 to 7 p.m. Three Too Many rock it out at the Uptown Pub in PT from 9 to 11:30 p.m. On Sunday, there is a pool tournament at the Crazy Otter in Port Hadlock from 1 to 5 p.m. Combo Coro plays the Vintage from 3 to 5 p.m. Soul Azul smooths it all out at Taps at the Guardhouse at Fort Worden from 4 to 6 p.m. Music with Mark Stewart at the Quimper Grange from 5 to 8 p.m. The Homewreckers are live at the Keg and Die in Port Hadlock from 6 to 8 p.m. The Palindrome at Eagle Mount Winery will host a special evening of acoustic music with luminous folk multi-instrumentalist and singer Bonnie Payne. The show is from 7 to 10 p.m., and local singer Laura Newman will be opening in this unplugged, intimate acoustic show. And the Mississippi Hot Dogs bring the strings to close out the weekend at Uptown Pub from 7 to 9 p.m. That's it for the Weekend Entertainment Calendar. Don't forget to submit your events to calendar at kptz.org 1 week ahead of time.
1: It's August in the garden. 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This month it's phosphorus. Why do gardens need it? How plant roots access it? And how to apply it? August is also fire season. Julia and Barbara will quiz the team. They'll talk about managing vegetation, firewise landscaping practices, and which plants are more fire resistant. 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

That was Fire Season by John Craigie on the album I Swam Here. Topical. 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What kind of show do we have for you today here? Let me tell me, Schmash.

That was A Dream with a Baseball Player by Faye Webster. That's on the album I Know I'm Funny, haha. Before that, you heard Tender Surrender by Fur on Doot Doot. Fur was the duo, I think, that became Underworld eventually. And that sequence began with Underground Shopping District by Born at Midnight from their new album Eternal Bam Nation. KPDZ.

Three new tracks there. You just heard Stepping Out by Sam Blasucci on the album Black Rose. Before that, you heard Shearwater sounding very Talk Talk-esque with More and More on The New World. And that sequence began with Goodnight Zoo by Langhammer from their album No. Unrelatedly, the Bainbridge Island Studio Tour holds its 26th annual summer event in 5 Bainbridge studios. The tour features local artists showcasing original artwork. The studios are open Friday, August 7th, miss that, and Saturday, August 8th, from 10 a.m. to 6 p.m., maybe still have time, and Sunday, August 9th, from 10 a.m. to 5 p.m., plenty of time to get to that. More information at bistudiotour.com.

That was Sir Richard Bishop with Finger Tennessee from Hillbilly Erotica. Finger is a tiny, tiny little town in Tennessee, which does have town borders which are weirdly finger-shaped. Before that, you heard Lick It Up Part 1 by Joey Joseph and Rubber Band Gun on their album Roam Baby Roam, and that sequence began with Sensations in the Dark by Griff Rees on his album Hotel Shampoo. 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

That was Seattle's Spirit Award with Guilt and Shame from the album The Fear. Before that was Viva Voce from Portland with Plastic Radio on the album The Future Will Destroy You. And that sequence began with Flesh Thing by Danielson Family on Tell Another Joke at the Old Chopping Block.

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1: 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Third, harvest yield. Vortex 4, needs, soap, apples, salt, leather. Vortex 9, surplus, soap, apples, leather. Needs, oats, barley, carrots. Here is a list of surpluses and needs remaining. Here is a list of surpluses and needs remaining. Here is a list of surpluses and needs remaining.
2: You know what that means. It's hour two of Vortex 4 here on KPDZ Port Townsend, 91.9 FM. Can't believe I've made so many people listen to that clip so many times. On the other hand, I can totally believe it. At the end of the last hour, you heard the studio remix of You Do You by Baron Heaven on Beast Rest Fourth Mouth Remixed. And before that, you heard Everything All the Time by Ulrika Spacek on Modern English Decoration. I believe that's their debut album, but don't hold me to that.